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1: Dangerous. 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
1: The mailbox is full and cannot accept any messages at this time.

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1: What I say? 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

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Here we are decades later. The sentiment is still the same. 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
1: Good day, namaste. Sabona, bonjour. Kuna Morgan, kuti Morgan, Brennus Diaz, bonjour. Muganda, numaga, Malcolm, Kan, ni hao. Mani, ni ba, mani. Good morning. It is 6 seconds after 6 o'clock.

night, good morning, good day, good evening, good afternoon to you, wherever you are, whatever you're doing, however you listen, with whomever, on whichever continent, create a crack crease, crevice, or corner of the earth you are. It is good to have you with us on this, the second Thursday in this month of October. It's Thursday, October 8th, 2026, the day after the best day in the year. My name is Malcolm Ferreira, here with my brother Selector Madance. We'll be here with you until around 9 hours, God willing. And do stay with us for the duration of the program, and of course for the entire day here on 98.1 Hot FM. Remember, coming to you live from NCN's studios, Homestretch Avenue. What are your plans for today? We're gonna hit you with that Guyanese music. 6 hours.

Well, if you're visiting us from another country, welcome to the land of many waters. Welcome to the Cooperative Republic of Guyana. 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

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It's just about 6 hours 25 in Guyana. We're going to do some business. Then we're going to hit you up with some of the local news. Na'al. My J-Boy 1.

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1: 6 hours 35. Let's get right into the local news a bit later. But when we're in the hitting the Guyanese music, you know, we tend to extend it. Let's kick it off. No complacency, more investments. President Ali says Caribbean tourism must evolve. The Caribbean has long been a top tourism destination known for its the scenery, the culture. However, President Dr. Mohamed Irfan Ali believes that tourism experiences in the region must evolve or else tourists will gravitate towards other emerging destinations. The president gave the keynote address yesterday at the formal opening of the Caribbean Tourism Organization CTO State of the Tourism Industry Conference held at the Atlantic Suites by Hyatt in Kingston, Georgetown. According to the president, the region risks becoming complacent if it doesn't invest in new tourism experiences as other countries, including those in the Middle East, are pouring heavy investment into their tourism industries. You know, it's he gave an example. He pointed out the development of a night safari in Guyana, and he believes Guyana's rich tropical forests can offer an experience like no other. But despite the government's willingness to support the venture, he doesn't believe there is serious interest from investors. So welcome to Guyana, everyone here for this conference. And the EU's urge to ease travel burden for Guyanese. At a time when more and more countries around the world are seeking closer ties with Guyana, including making access more efficient, President Dr. Ali on Wednesday wrapped the European Union, EU, saying it needed to modernize its visa application process to make the process easier for Guyanese travelers. And he was speaking at the same conference we just told you about, and he lamented the continued troubles Guyanese are forced to endure in order to travel to European countries, especially the Schengen region. He said that, and I quote, "We can't build partnerships and friendships like that, where people have to spend 4 days to get a visa before they travel to your country, and you want to host international conferences, so you invite us to all of the beautiful conferences that we want to attend, but we have to invest 4 days before we get a visa to attend. The modern world can't be that complicated," end quote. Well, for years now, Guyana has been pushing for visa-free access to Europe's Schengen area, thus allowing for seamless travel across 29 European countries, 25 of which are member states of the EU. So currently, those visas are being processed at the French embassy in Georgetown, but only for travelers heading to France. Guyanese traveling to other EU countries have to go to Suriname to obtain a visa, something which President Ali believes should no longer be the case. You know, he says, "The EU is operating from a Stone Age kind of operation, and they're our friends. We can tell them frankly. You can get the biometrics of anybody and know if they're a criminal or if they're a good person in a couple of seconds." Yes, we went through it to get that visa, Schengen visa. We got it here, but the passports had to go to Suriname. And it was a long process that was facilitated by the Ministry of Foreign Affairs and expedited through the government. So I assume when you're going through the normal thing, so our critic was musing about it, how difficult it is to obtain the visa or even to get to the embassy, you know. Guyana expands local forensic toxicology testing capacity. This one is in the Guyana Chronicle. You can check it out. BK International awarded contract to salvage MV Barima. The National Tender Board has confirmed that BK International has been awarded a contract to salvage the MV Barima. During a meeting on Wednesday, family members were informed that BK International had already begun preparations to salvage the vessel, which is a good thing. And the MV Barima inquiry pledges to follow evidence without fear or favor, as expected. And we have another one here. This one is from the Chronicle. ExxonMobil to conduct offshore pipeline maintenance off Crane. ExxonMobil Guyana is set to begin maintenance work on an offshore pipeline near Crane, West Coast Demerara, on October 14, with the activities expected to continue until approximately December 1. The maintenance is intended to address a finding identified during inspection of a nearshore section of the pipeline earlier this year, and is part of measures to ensure the safety, integrity, and reliability of the infrastructure. All right, if you see something that happens, you good that you see it now, and now when we done start, you understand. Yeah. ExxonMobil Guyana said the work will be carried out in accordance with international standards and is aimed at maintaining the pipeline's long-term integrity ahead of the startup of gas to energy operations. The company said the pipeline is currently pressurized with inert nitrogen gas and has not yet been placed into operation, and as a result, the infrastructure does not pose a risk to the public or the environment. The Temeri roundabout construction to begin soon. Guyana's delegation attends the 153rd IPU assembly in Tanzania, as the Africans call it. A Guyanese parliamentary delegation is participating in the 153rd assembly of the Interparliamentary Union IPU and related meetings in Arusha, Tanzania, with discussions focusing on inclusive governance, community empowerment, and the rights of people, persons with disabilities. The assembly goes from October 5 to 9 at the Arusha International Conference Center, bringing together parliamentarians from across the world to deliberate on issues affecting parliamentary democracy and governance. Guyana's delegation is headed by Speaker of the National Assembly and IPU Governing Council member Manzoor Nadir. The delegation also includes Minister of Human Services and Social Security and members of the IPU Bureau of Women Parliamentarians, Dr. Vindhya Prasad, Minister within the Office of the Prime Minister and member of the Bureau of Democracy and Human Rights, Warren Kwame McCoy, and Parliamentary Executive Officer Dr. Carletta Charles, who is serving as Secretary to the delegation. The general debate to the assembly centered on the theme enhancing good governance and empowering communities through inclusivity, trust, and opportunities for all. Well, what a country for it to be held in. We followed their politics here. Guyana Columbia Chamber explores investment opportunities in public works, which is a good thing. Guyana records 360,000 plus visitor arrivals in the first 9 months of 2026. Congratulations. That's continuous growth, and that is being supported by deliberate investments in infrastructure and systems needed to accommodate an expanding tourism industry. Cool. So since 2020, we've added 12 new airlines connecting Guyana more directly to North America, Europe, the Caribbean, as well as South America. 13 children get much needed heart surgeries at the Georgetown Public Hospital Corporation. Remember, President Ali had them at State House for a beautiful get together before. So they're recuperating, 13 of them so far. And we wish them a full and a speedy recovery. Some of the local news, definitely not all.
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0: to me commercial. You got some time, you want to listen to some great music from Guyana, reggae music, dance, also T-A-M-E-K-A, Marshall, M-A-R-S-H-A-L-L, Tamika Marshall. Check her out.
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0: Tamika Marshall once again.
1: You've been there to be my guiding light. I know there's certain things I usually ask for.
0: Let's get into some of the international news. Not all.
1: But all I'm asking for is one more day, one more door.
0: We started one from Al Jazeera. Russia has dismissed media reports of a second suspected case of pneumonic plague in Siberia as the World Health Organization, WHO, urged Moscow to formally respond to its inquiry regarding the reports. Yeah, we told you one suspected case of plague. Krista Pike now walking after failed U.S. execution, lawyer tells the BBC. This one is from the BBC. We've been following this story. Krista Pike is up and walking while in hospital after last week's botched attempt to execute her in the U.S. state of Tennessee, a member of her legal team says. Pike was sentenced to death and survived two lethal injections September 30. Experts described it as unprecedented. A court ordered the state of Tennessee to preserve all evidence related to the failed execution. That evidence could lay the groundwork for a future lawsuit against the state. I don't know how they're going to deal with that one. Nicolas Maduro and his wife to face new charges, expectedly. Prosecutors in New York are expected to bring new charges against former Venezuelan President Nicolas Maduro and his wife, Celia Flores, over the alleged torture of Americans who were held in Venezuelan government custody in recent years, according to multiple people familiar with the investigation. An announcement could come as soon as today, the people said. This one is from CNN. Pakistan confirms it has troops in Saudi Arabia. Key Saudi ally Pakistan has confirmed it has troops stationed in the Gulf Kingdom as Iran-backed Houthi rebels in Yemen continue cross-border attacks with deadly assaults on airports. The forces of Pakistan are already there. That is what I can share with you, Lieutenant General Amit Sharif Chowdhury told CNN in an exclusive interview yesterday without specifying how many or their capabilities, saying those details are classified. Yeah, only CNN would want you to tell your plan and how many everything so they can tell the other side. The confirmation from Chowdhury, the head chief of the Pakistani military's media wing, came just days after the two nations and Turkey, one CNN is not a country name, agreed to the rapid deployment of the forces as part of the newly minted mutual defense treaty. Over the past 2 days, the Houthis have killed three people in attacks on Saudi Arabia's Aba International Airport near the Yemen border and King Khalid International Airport in the capital Riyadh, Saudi officials say. What else do we have? Well, three persons were killed and 36 injured in those Houthi attacks. Yemeni government forces claim 1,860 Houthis neutralized. Yemeni government forces have said they neutralized 1,860 Houthi fighters since launching a large-scale counter-offensive to retake territory under the control of the Houthis, an armed group also known as Ansar Allah or Supporters of God. The spokesperson for the internationally recognized government's military said in a social media post early today that it carried out 2,103 precise targeting operations against Houthi military positions across several fronts as part of the ongoing Dawn of Yemen campaign. Well, the Yemeni government, backed by Saudi Arabia, also says its forces have captured strategic mounting positions in western Taiz overlooking the coast. A tanker has been hit by multiple projectiles off the north coast of Qatar. A number of casualties have been reported after a tanker sailing off the north coast of Qatar was struck by multiple projectiles, the United Kingdom Maritime Trade Operations UKMTO agency has announced. The vessel was hit by several projectiles 94 kilometers or 58 miles north of Marnat Ash-Shamal, UKMTO said on Wednesday. The incident comes as the British Maritime Agency reported a recent rise in attacks on vessels in the Strait of Hormuz. And I think that's it for some of the international news. Definitely not all.
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12: Employers are encouraged to submit contributions for their employees using an electronic format, that is, a flash drive, CD, DVD, or online via NIS's website, www.nis.org.gy. 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NIS, we guarantee protection of Guyana's labor force.
13: With the news at this time, I'm Samuel Signandon. Good morning. President Dr. Irfan Ali is calling for stronger regional cooperation to protect Caribbean tourism from natural disasters and emergent threats such as artificial intelligence and cybersecurity. He says disaster preparedness must be built into tourism investments, while regional strategies are needed to confront technological challenges. The president has also challenged the Caribbean Tourism Organization to develop a coordinated tourism vision through 2035. Guyana's maritime safety system will come under scrutiny as the Commission of Inquiry into the MV Barima tragedy examines existing laws, regulations, and oversight. Chairman Justice Godfrey Smith says the inquiry will assess the roles of key maritime agencies and areas including vessel inspection, certification, maintenance, and enforcement. The Commission is expected to recommend reforms aimed at strengthening maritime safety and preventing another tragedy. The Ethnic Relations Commission, or ERC, will host a national consultation on constitutional reform next Tuesday at the Ortachang Conference Center. Discussions will focus on ethnic relations, equality, inclusion, and protection from discrimination. Recommendations will be submitted to the Constitutional Reform Commission ahead of its December 31 deadline. Regionally, Electricity consumers in Dominica will face new rates from November 1 following approval of the country's first tariff adjustment since

0: internationally. International students in the United States could face fees of at least US$70,000 to access work training under a new Trump administration proposal. F1 visa holders would pay US$70,000 for optional practical training and another $30,000 for additional training. The proposal must undergo a 30-day public comment period before it can be finalized. And that's the news to the moment.
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Look, if you're not from this part of the world, and she said, nice, I wrote you and Gil Barker. Find out how Gil Barker selling. Gil Barker is a big man and a big woman. Last time I checked, was 1,000 a slice. Like, they almost sliced the finger. Oh, this slice so thin.

for all the fresh roses, visit Nisha's Flowerland at 78 Church Street. Nisha's Flowerland time, 07:07 across Guyana, 7 seconds or 7 minutes after 7 o'clock.

0: 7 hours, 10 across beautiful Guyana. What are your plans for today? Where you going? Where you doing? With who? Why? And when? Remember, it's the perfect day for you to look after your bank account. You want to go in line for people signing you up manually when the government are offering other things. Now, if you go to the development bank, you got to forget your account to put the money over there. Perfect day for you to look after your bank account. Great day for you to get your name in the Ministry of Housing database. Find out about them young professionals. Find out about them turnkey. Find out about your house slot. Don't let nobody living in a mansion tell you you shouldn't get a turnkey. That makes no sense. They're not going to give you a part of the land, a bit of house on it for you. You understand? So you go get your thing. Good day to look after your EID card. But one way, the only way to get your EID card, you need your birth certificate. And it's a perfect day for you to look after that as well. We have our chairman of the board of directors in studio. He's also the registered general, Mr. Raymond Cummings. Good morning. How are you doing?
1: Hey, morning, Malcolm. Good to be here.
0: Good to see you after how many years, chairman?
1: quite catch up a long time.
0: A long time. So we're talking about International Birth Registration Day. Tell us about that.
1: Okay, so in every country around the world, there is set up an agency that manages what is called the civil registry of the country, and that is the register of all citizens of that country. In Guyana, that agency is called the General Register Office. In 2018, Johnson & Johnson, which is, baby product line, they started a campaign to encourage birth registrations around the world, working with UNESCO and other agencies that deals with children, to make this day the International Day of Birth Registrations. It's intended to promote and encourage persons around the world to register a child, to register their children. On why you must register a child, because that is where a person gets their identity. As you said, without a birth certificate, you can't get an ID card, you can't get a passport, you can't get a bank account, you just can't do about anything around the world, not only in Guyana. And therefore, they thought it wise to have persons have a day to promote and encourage persons to register their children. So we in Guyana, we are joining with the rest of the world to encourage persons to be part of that exercise. If you have not registered your child as yet, to make sure that you do that. Of course, the General Register Office, we have offices in region 1, 2, 3, 4, 5, 6, 7, and we'll soon be opening a office in region 10. We also have an office in region 9. So we don't have a full office in region 8 as yet. We have offices working there. So there's no reason that you can say, I did not get to register my child.
0: Is it a crime if you don't? Punishable?
1: Actually, the Registration of Births and Deaths Act, which controls the registration of births and deaths in Guyana, has listed this as an offense for persons, they call it interested persons, who have not registered their children. So if you have a child and you did not register the child, you can actually be charged.
0: Have we done that recently?
1: We have not done it.
0: And I don't think because we want to.
1: We don't want to go there. We prefer to have persons recognizing the importance of this act, this transaction, and coming in voluntary to do it. Malcolm, we have people who are in their 40s, 50s, 60s, who have never registered. And we are constantly, we have a process of late registration that is addressed in the Registration of Births and Deaths Act that allows persons who were not registered at birth or registered within the first year of their life to come in and get it done. In 2021, there was an amendment to the act to make it a lot easier for persons who could not provide certain information on their status to come in and get their birth registered. We do We've been doing for the last maybe 2-3 years in excess of 5,000 registrations for adults who have never had birth certificates.
2: Oh, yeah. Wow.
1: Yeah, that is how it is. And I know people will jump and say, oh, it's people who live in the interior. No, that is not only people who live in the interior. Quite a lot of people on the coast have not been registered. I'm telling you, but people who live in Sofia, people who live in on the East Coast, on the East Bank.
0: How have they been able to function in society?
1: And that is the problem. Because when you speak with them, when they come in, because every now and then I have the opportunity to sit down and talk with them, you realize that their quality of life have been reduced.
0: I suppose it would be, eh?
1: Yeah, they can't own property. They literally can't buy anything. I met one guy one time who had a gold mining claim. And everything he did it in the name of somebody else. So his bank account, the person had it, all these different things. And of course, you know what happens with cases like that. They end up getting robbed. They end up all sorts of things.
0: Well, globally, millions of children remain unregistered and they're basically legally invisible.
1: Invisible. Right?
0: Yes.
1: Yeah,
0: so
1: it's estimated, I think, about just 1.5 million people around the world were never registered.
0: Wow.
1: Yeah.
0: How much you think more we have here in Guyana?
1: We're doing for a country of our size and the geographic of our country, we're doing pretty well. We have a registration rate of just about 92%, which is pretty good compared to other countries in the world. Right now, we're doing from around 2008 in Guyana, we started doing what is called bedside registrations, meaning as soon as
0: baby, you could the sign baby up right
1: is born,
0: here.
1: We don't wait on the mother to do the registration. We take the information. So we have what is called, see, even if the mother does not do anything after she leaves the hospital,
0: there's a record.
1: There is a record of the birth. So we have what is called an incomplete registration. So you have Mary Jane delivered a baby boy on this date, at this time, at this hospital. So if nothing is done for that child, whenever someone comes in, once we get the information of the mother's name and where the child was born, we can have that registration ready for them.
0: Awesome. If you just joined us in studio, we have the Registrar General, as well as he's also the chairman of NCN's board of directors, Mr. Cummings, telling us about the International Birth Registration Day being celebrated today worldwide. What would you tell persons who have not been registered or who have not registered the children? How do they go about it?
1: Well, it's actually a very simple process now. You visit one of our offices. As I said, we have offices from regions 1 through 10. We'll open
0: soon,
1: our offices in region 10 soon, and region 8. So you just visit one of our offices. We have a website, gro.moha, that is Ministry of Home Affairs, if you can remember it, gy.gov. Excuse me. Now, just go and Google birth registration in Guyana. It's going to pop up. Or GRO. You type in GRO Guyana, all the different information is going to pop up. But one of the things I want to encourage people, Malcolm.
0: Yeah, Chairman.
1: Mothers packing their bag to go to the hospital. We know when women get in baby, they pack the bag before. What do we want to encourage persons today and during this time when we're talking about this? When you're packing a bag, photocopy your ID card, your marriage certificate, your husband's ID card, and whatever other information you have for identity purposes. Why? Put it in the bag. So when the baby is born, you don't have to do a double trip to the hospital. So before you leave home, you pack everything. Just like when you pack in a bag at 6 months or just after, you pack everything in the bag. So when you get to the hospital and the nurse come for the baby clothes, at the same time you give them the envelope with everything. So the child is registered Daddy come to visit the baby, all he got to do is sign.
0: Mm-hmm.
1: And you don't have to go back to the hospital. Because I think you are aware of the digital push that Guyana is on. Mm-hmm. We have, so by the end, by next year, we'll be doing everything digitally. So if you can register your child before you leave the hospital, by the time you reach home, you can get a birth certificate.
0: No,
1: this will be going to next year.
0: This is perfect information to be filtered through the Ministry of Health that then filters it through
1: And the clinics, tell them
0: They tell them to do that already?
1: Yeah, they tell them.
0: That's awesome.
1: I've been telling them for a long time.
0: But
1: still, a lot of people, they go around, they delete that.
0: People got to wait one or two times to see if he can come and sign. You know how the thing goes, man. I mean, you got the ears on the ground there.
1: Well, I like to say the uncontested words.
0: do you see our a little segue? Do you see our laws being changed in the future? Let's say we meet a place where we have great forensic capabilities, and
1: I don't want to go there. Right.
0: And we say, well, with every birth here comes
1: Jamaica
0: DNA.
1: Jamaica called for it one time.
0: But you see the figures in Jamaica.
1: Yes.
0: Very alarming.
1: Yes. They had called for it.
0: They're
1: one
0: up
1: time.
0: To like four.
1: And I saw somebody in another country was a woman was taking a constitutional motion to ban.
0: Yes, saying it would break up families.
1: Yeah.
0: Wow, I could understand the reluctance to get into certain aspects. I'm on your website right now, and it says there's a part for minor corrections.
1: Yes, that is part of what we do. People who want to change their names, when the parents, because at one time parents didn't carry their ID cards, they just give a name.
0: Oh.
1: So they might, when they record a name, it might have been spelled differently and so on. Or a parent might have given a child a name and the spelling recorded is not the spelling that the child is using. We have a facility you can visit our office and you can get those matters resolved. There's also a WhatsApp number, 610-9394, that any inquiry you want, you can send us a message.
0: Okay.
1: And when I say send us a message, you can send it by WhatsApp, you can send a text, you can send an SMS message to that number, you can send a voice message to that number, and somebody will be there. It's a real person talking to you, not AI.
0: Oh.
1: And they will guide you through as to what you can
0: tell us about the overseas registration part of it.
1: Oh, there is a facility in the registration of births, and that's like the citizen that speaks to a Guyanese born overseas. And a Guyanese born overseas means that a person who is born to a Guyanese by birth in another country. So if, for example, you're born in Guyana and you went to another country and you got a child, that child is what is called a Guyanese by descent.
0: Mm-hmm.
1: When you're filling up the passport form, you see there's got Guyanese by birth, descent, naturalization.
0: Yes.
1: Well, that child will go in the Guyanese by descent, meaning that they were born in another country, but one of their parents were Guyanese.
0: Oh.
1: So there is a process for that child to be registered as a Guyanese. So having delivered the child, you come to Guyana, you come back home, you now come and register that child. So they're given a certificate that says that this child who was born in another country is registered as a Guyanese born overseas.
0: Oh.
1: And there are a lot of Guyanese who have done that over the years.
0: Mm-hmm.
1: And there are a lot of children who have been born in another country and they're living here. And sometimes until when there's some emergency and they realize that I got to get this, my child is not registered as a Guyanese, then they start running around. We want to encourage persons who have children like that to also register those children, you know, school purposes and all these different things they needed.
0: Are there any names that are banned from a parent naming a child in Guyana? You could name a child Satan in Guyana.
1: Yeah.
0: Legally.
1: Yeah.
0: Devil. Lucifer.
1: Yeah.
0: Murderer. You could name a child that.
1: Yeah.
0: Wow.
1: And in 2021, there was an amendment to the Registration of Births and Deaths Act in 2021 that allows for a parent to give a child a name of their choice. So it removes the need for For example, if a woman gave birth to a child and the father's not in the country or he's not around, or he wants sign fit, they could still name the child Ferreira.
0: Yeah, y'all getting serious now, you understand, man? But you know, from in cases of marriage, yeah, it's automatic.
1: It's automatic,
0: right?
1: But for example, no, but the father might be out of the country,
0: yes,
1: and waiting to, and have, you know, looking after the papers, wherever, and they're waiting to come back. So you don't have to name the child something else, and then when the father comes back, and he comes and signs for the child, then you change the child name and creating confusion and all of that. Awesome. And then not only that, we've had a lot of cases where because the woman is from a family who might be dominant, they might prefer to use the woman's name as the
0: and
1: child.
0: And the act, yeah, allows for that.
1: The act allows for that, yeah.
0: Okay, and I don't know, you know, how much about taking children overseas with permission needed for parents, to fly with children, let's say the wife is going.
1: I think that's natural. That wouldn't affect it, because the new passports now, if you see them, they have both of the parents' name and all of that, so that wouldn't affect it.
0: Awesome, I like that. Thank you very much, Chairman of the Board of Directors here at the National Communications Network and Register General, Mr. Raymond Cummings. Isn't there a title before?
1: Yes.
0: What is it you use?
1: The full title.
0: Yes.
1: Reverend Father.
0: Yes, Reverend Father. I now remember. Thank you very much, and great information, I must say. And we haven't caught up, but you've been looking over our shoulders excellently here. And I must say thanks.
1: Thank you for having me here, Malcolm. And as usual, please encourage persons to come and get register their children. Be part of the economy.
0: Thank you very much.
1: Thank you.

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0: 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We got Leon on the line. We're going to do it a little bit differently today. We're going to hit the pixels and the sports in one. Leon, morning. What's going on?
1: Morning, man. Good morning.
0: Yeah, and snow. No.
2: Morning, Leon.
0: Yeah, you know, turning. Yeah. You know, it goes. Let's quickly look at the pixels. We have one story I believe for you this morning. Then we're going to look at the cameras and then we get into the sports. Woman arrested after suspected cannabis found at the Georgetown prison. A woman was arrested yesterday after prison authorities allegedly found a quantity of suspected cannabis concealed in a box she was attempting to deliver to an inmate at the Mazaruni prison. The suspect, identified as Tachana Henry, a resident of Seafield Sapphire, was intercepted at approximately 10:15 yesterday during a visit to the Georgetown prison. According to the authorities, Henry was subjected to a search upon arrival at a correctional facility, during which officers discovered several plastic bags containing leaves, seeds, and stems suspected to be cannabis. Oh, wow.
1: There's a brave.
0: And silly. Two things could be right. She's brave and she's stupid.
1: Yeah, this type of kind of bravery.
0: Yeah, you understand? Like, you remember back in the days when people used to fling across the wall?
1: Yep.
0: Upon Durban especially. And them I used to know, when you're passing, you know, yeah. Put something upon the shop, you know? People used to risk the freedom by running and throw. Many of them get caught already.
1: Yeah,
0: throwing. You know about the ants?
2: No.
0: People
2: no,
0: used to throw things over the jail fence.
2: They didn't have no prison officer.
0: Yes, there's enough of them get catch, but
2: oh,
1: and out on the road.
0: Out on the road. Mm-hmm. Some of them throw in the mist, and it land on the parapet outside. See, run for pick up. Hey yo, things used to happen in this country, not these days though. Yeah, stop. Let me check okay now with some of the. The sport today is it today?
2: Tomorrow.
0: Tomorrow.
2: Yeah.
0: Like
2: yeah.
0: I ain't even I ain't really even wanting it, man.
2: Yeah.
0: India versus West Indies in the second T20 international. It's tomorrow morning 9:30, and then it's Sunday morning again. We really think about them, man. Like.
1: Let's even know for sure, man. Say you understand. You know the reason of a sport after that. I did what.
0: Like, you know, yeah, like something like I just feel off. Like, I believe some India can break some record or something. Like, yeah. We can get a bad trashing, but it's setting up for that, you know.
1: Nah, it's gonna be first one.
2: Nah, if you even get a trashing,
0: we can't win no match before match number four. We could win number four or number five, I could bet though. But I don't think we could win one tour. We can't win two or
1: three.
0: Hey, please don't. Please don't give the listeners false hope. But we win in two.
2: It all depends on it all depends on the playing 11. We gotta see who.
0: Well, it's true.
2: Yeah, understand. Yeah, we gotta see who playing.
0: You know, because they would get vexed just on, you know, mean and drop hope. Cause you know some year ain't too good. All right. What else do we have? Bonnier earns first swing and Barbados remain unbeaten. That's Nations League, I believe that is. What else? FL Sport promises spectacle as one Guyana T10 T-ball reaches the national climax at the Anna Regina Stadium. I believe it's this weekend here. Yes, yeah, so Matthews reaches career best ODI rankings, batting and all wrong rankings. Let me see how far up she gone. West Indies women's captain Hayley Matthews achieved career best rankings in the ICC women's ODI batting and all wrong the rankings. So much of rankings you are using, man. Following our impressive performance in the just concluded series against Zimbabwe. So where she gone up? Batting rankings, 731 points, fourth in the batting ranking and second among all rounders. This I had to tell you.
1: Nice,
0: that's
1: nice,
0: that's
1: nice.
0: Good. Congratulations. She is it. She could play.
1: Yeah, she could play.
0: Ain't no doubt about her. You understand? She bad like the Burbies Drags Invasion. GMRSC readies high octane Sunday at the Rose Hall Kanji Airstrip. Mm-hmm. I think the airstrip is scheduled to be upgraded and all that, so we could have more flights going to Region 6 there. Nationwide fixtures set to ignite ExxonMobil, the inaugural ExxonMobil on the 18 schools football championships. Yeah, man. So you don't know how it goes. What else do we have? October is when I forget the date. Yeah, sometime soon.
2: Yeah, it's already in October.
0: The 17th. Yeah. 17th.
1: Catch a game.
0: 17th October. Yeah, we gotta go and catch a game to November 1. You know, they got the Masters Championship guy now, right now, right?
2: Yeah, West Indies beat England yesterday.
0: They got a better team than this team, eh? The team supposed to be.
2: Bravo, Chris Gayle.
0: They're supposed to be playing this tournament, eh, sir?
2: Yeah.
0: Wait. This Simmons. Team we got here can't be the team of that, eh?
2: No.
0: But the team that might not last 45 overs, though. I don't think Gayle them could make 45 overs.
2: No.
1: Nah, I mean, think so.
0: You got pick four opener. Because they could only bat 20 overs, and then it's like, yeah, I get two new openers by the time they finish. But anyhow, it is a good thing being here. Linden Masters champions, Ison, health conscious, over 40, football. Ras Ison went in there, he scored a couple goals already. You understand? Yeah. So Linden Masters pull off a 2-0 victory over Rhythm Squad FC Masters. Yeah. In the semi-finals, Beacon Football Club pull off a 2-0 victory against Rhythm Squad. Sherwin Rose, this Ras Ison, and Anthony Awo Abrams from the back of the net for Beacon's Masters. You understand? And then Linden Masters defeated Guyana Defense Force Masters 10-9 in sudden death penalty kick. And in the third place playoff, GDF Masters win. And Linden Masters win 3-1 over Beacon Masters in the final. So I send them get second. You understand? I will score the one goal, but Andrew Edwards scored two for Linden. Linden Masters. But when you hear Linden Masters, is a bad team. This is the whole of Linden, all the Masters come together. Yeah. You understand? Up against Beacon alone or another club alone. They were expected. But big up Rasa Isan, you bossed the net a couple of times. He scored earlier too. Barticon 3 Miles Girls Clash moved to Friday in the Exxon Mobil on the 18 tournament. Gafur Century propels Cotton Tree to victory at the Bushlot United Sports Club ground. And he's the skipper actually, Rashad Gafur. Congratulations. Hey, we got some bad little youth man in this country, you know. Yeah. Let me take a quick look at the pixels. Used out on the road at the entrance to the Harbour Bridge there. It's packed tighter than West Indies batsmen for our defensive stroke. In all three lanes being used to bring traffic to Georgetown. You understand? Yeah, man, it tight up there. Up at Grove, everybody using kerosene stove? No, sorry. Gas stove?
2: Yeah, gas stove. Yeah.
0: Not wood stove? No. Or coal stove? Nobody using the... I see a white wagon coming out of Jimbo Bridge. Jump in front of the yellow-looking minibus. You understand? Wow. Would you believe it? A set of school children there on the road. At least they're using the pedestrian crossing and the bus just veer off. Just like that. Finally, we come out of there, brother. Up at Mandripoom on Ripoom and Ripoop. Past the market there. I don't see the third lane being in effect right now. But I can see it's quite clear. Right now, it just clear straight down like the traffic just moving. I ain't see no vehicle into the market. Go straight down there, clear by East Coast. Yeah. Take your time. UG Road. Female officer is out today. Awesome directing traffic. The third lane is being merged back onto the southern carriageway of the Rupert Craig Highway at the UG Road intersection there. And there's a female officer out there, sharp as usual, speaking. What the arms motion? Yeah, hands up, down, out in, up, down, out in. Yes, moving it. So looking for... Bro, you no need to be driving that fast there when you're merging with it. Let me come out to the DSL Junction. A little bit extra today. Up at Houston, the police officers out there right now. The traffic rolling. Third lane is in effect. The lane that heading up the East Bank. You understand? That look chock. Tighter than West Indies batsmen for our defensive stroke. I got to tell you, across the West side, which is the
2: best side,
0: the next side, they got a little bank up going around the roundabout there.
2: Small things.
0: Yeah, small things.
2: Comparing to what it used to be.
0: In 10 seconds, 15 seconds, it should be cleared already. Yeah. And finally, a diamond. What is it showing us? I hope we don't see anybody trying to come across where they're not supposed to make a U-turn in front of the no U-turn sign. Leon Hughes, break the traffic laws?
1: No, man. You set me up.
0: When last you drive beyond the speed limit?
1: Beyond the speed limit. I always drive.
0: Beyond?
1: Under the speed limit.
0: Oh, under. I thought you said beyond. Yeah, because I know sometimes these words could tend to mean different things in different people's ears.
1: No, I'm going to be honest. Sometimes you get kids.
0: Nami.
1: You come out of 80 zone and then drop into 50 zone.
0: Yeah, you got
2: a 80 zone dropping into 65 zone.
0: Right on the Heroes Highway there.
2: Yeah.
0: You got to be very, very careful. When come off the Eccles roundabout, as soon as you're coming out. Yeah, it's right there. Coming to town.
2: Yeah.
0: It's lash your pattern. You got a big camera there. Skin in the teeth right there. Right there front of you. Anyhow, Leon, thanks for coming through. You know, you had to do it a little differently. We had our chairman on this morning. Take it easy, my brother.
2: Yeah.
0: Yes, sir.

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I know enough of y'all like clout and them thing. 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
1: In France, you can't name your child Nutella. In Iceland, no Harriet, no Duncan. Because of the Icelandic law requiring names to fit the country's native linguistic structure and alphabet. In Japan, you cannot name your child Akuma, which means the devil. Well, in Germany, you can't name your child, you know, Adolf Hitler or Osama bin Laden. 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In Portugal, you can't name your child Tom. In Switzerland, Judas and Lucifer are banned. What about Sweden? You can't name your child IKEA. In New Zealand, Talula does the hula from Hawaii. Lucifer and this is true. In New Zealand, you cannot name your child Anal. Show me the children's name and I'll tell you about the country.

0: 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That was you.
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11: With the news at this time, I'm Samuel Signandon. Good morning. President Dr. Irfan Ali is calling for stronger regional cooperation to protect Caribbean tourism from natural disasters and emerging threats such as artificial intelligence and cybersecurity. He says disaster preparedness must be built into tourism investments, while regional strategies are needed to confront technological challenges. The president has also challenged the Caribbean Tourism Organization to develop a coordinated tourism vision through 2035. Guyana's maritime safety system will come under scrutiny as the Commission of Inquiry into the MV Barima tragedy examines existing laws, regulations, and oversight. Chairman Justice Godfrey Smith says the inquiry will assess the roles of key maritime agencies and the areas including vessel inspection, certification, maintenance and enforcement. The Commission is expected to recommend reforms aimed at strengthening maritime safety and preventing another tragedy. The Ethnic Relations Commission, or ERC, will host a national consultation on constitutional reform next Tuesday at the Ortachang Conference Center. Discussions will focus on ethnic relations, equality, inclusion, and protection from discrimination. Recommendations will be submitted to the Constitutional Reform Commission ahead of its December 31 deadline. Regionally, electricity consumers in Dominica will face new rates from November 1 following approval of the country's first tariff adjustment since 2007. Domlec says the change will help cover rising operational and maintenance costs, while regulators will monitor its impact on customers. The adjustment comes as Dominica expands geothermal energy and pursues its goal of 100% renewable electricity generation by 2030. Internationally, international students in the United States could face fees of at least US $70,000

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0: 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Good morning.

0: the voice of Winston Irie. We have Winston Irie. Yes, Uncle. Greetings are going
1: yes,
0: on.
1: Uncle Malcolm.
0: Yes, hear you loud and clear, man. How everything with you?
1: I'm here, man. You know, thank Father for sparing life this time and hour and minute and second. Judgment could be any time, you know.
0: Yes, I know how it goes, but it's not right now, thankfully. And
1: yes,
0: good to hear from you again. The last time I saw you was in the Hamptons when I visited up there. The train still runs in your backyard?
1: Yeah, man. If you're on long enough, you might hear it.
0: Yeah, we'll probably hear it in the background. You know, we've been playing your music and great response. Beautiful music, especially for early mornings, you know, to put you in that mood. So we must say congratulations for the quality of songs that you've been producing.
1: Give thanks. Thanks, Father, for everything and for all that involved, you know.
0: So give us a rundown. What are you doing right now with the band? Your band, what are some of the gigs you've been doing?
1: Well, we have a gig coming up Saturday. So I'm kind of concentrating on that in the city at Ulysses over there on Pearl Street and Stone Street in the financial district of New York City, downtown Manhattan.
0: Yeah, I notice you playing a lot of these high-end places, huh?
1: Well, you know, it's a long time I'm doing it, so I got to try to find, and, you know, find the people or the people find me, you know.
0: Tell us about your band, Uncle. Where are the players from and so?
1: Well, Selective Security Band is Winston Irie, the Selective Security Band. Official base is from Barbuda, Antigua. Drummer is from Jamaica. Sometimes I have a Virgin Dollar Man sitting with me. Also, but he's from Grenada. And keyboard in Jamaica. You know, and you know, we mix it up, kind of like a CARICOM, you know, band, you know.
0: So how many years now? How many years now have you been performing over there?
1: I've been performing over here for about 33 years. At least 33 years, 34 years.
0: Give us an idea of how far the music has taken you, where you've performed, and all of that.
1: Well, as a youth man, you know, you love the song system and the band biz, you know. The first person that I played with, that they allowed me to sing and enjoy my singing, my chatting mostly, was Black Gold Connection. Was a Guyanese band, you know. And meanwhile, I was doing like a little hi-fi

0: some DJ sound system. My DJ sound system was Thunderbolt High Power. Guy in his song, you know. And as you know, the ranks will be to chat on certain big set. So pass you, don't be the ruler. You know, do a little thing with a man and thing, and they respect, you know, as a GT man, they respect the talent, you know.
1: How much?
0: Being from Jamaica.
1: Mm-hmm. How much music were you doing in Guyana?
0: As a youth man, let me see, as a youth man, I used to do a little singing, also dancing masquerade and thing. As a youth man, I danced masquerade. As a youth man, born in Golden Grove Village. Back this village, and after that I went to Burbies, to Seafield Village, 42 Village, West Coast Burbies, and went to school there, and my cousin used to encourage us to sing, kind of like them know, say, you know, I had a voice. And after that I went to Belgium Community High School. From that I come to the US, continue pursuing the thing, you know, eventually end up at the Apollo Theater, you know, with the original thing called Slave Driver. They give me a winnings with an $80 check and an invitation to come back as a winner.
1: It's at the Apollo.
0: Apollo Theater.
1: I guess you felt great after that performance there, eh?
0: Yeah, man, because I didn't take it for granted, you know, because I went to see where I am in this thing people say I could do or I love. I went to check myself, you know, and the Apollo is a good place to check yourself or wreck yourself, you know. So
1: luckily, yeah. you didn't get wrecked there.
0: Right.
1: Your performance was well received.
0: Yes, I pursue, keep on moving on, and they open a couple of show, SOBs, and all of these places for different artists. For Gregory Isaac, for, you know, different artists, you know? And I just keep on keeping on, you know? And hopefully one day I can make my country proud.
1: I think you've made us proud.
0: I always have that in mind.
1: Proud already. Sometimes we don't have the idea of what is actually happening with a performer. Sometimes we only hear Guyanese, but we don't know what that person is doing. So interviews like these would give us an opportunity to know of our performers and what they're doing. We got Malachi in studio here with us.
0: Big up High Rollers.
1: Yes.
0: Jim.
1: He said big up High Roller. Yeah, we got Malachi in studio with us right now.
0: Yeah, well, Malachi them take on the management, you know, of Winston Irie, officially. You know, a lot of people had want that position, but, you know, so let me give me bread in them. Let them do them thing, you know. Give a GT Massive a thing, because enough GT Massive thing don't come true, but the man them solid and the man them working hard and things, and I appreciate them very much. Malachi and Martin and the extension of High Rollers and Jim, you know. So respect all the time, you know.
1: We got here, so big morning, brother. What going on?
2: Good morning, Malcolm. Good morning, Guyana. Hey, it's a long time I meet our radio. Big up, Winston. What going on, my brother?
0: Yes, I.
2: One love.
0: To the works,
2: well,
0: you know?
2: Just to kind of fast track some of the information that, you know, in terms of what your accomplishments are. You know, a lot of people don't know that The Sopranos, the series, that was pretty big across networks, including Netflix, it all includes music from Winston Irie.
0: Yes,
2: that's in there.
0: Yes.
2: You know, so there's a lot outside of the Apollo. There is also that accomplishment of being in that, and also representing Guyana at the UN.
0: Yes, sir.
2: In those rooms. So
0: malaria eradication.
2: Yes.
0: And
2: for the malaria eradication that happened, so
0: Emperor Selassie has his contribution, Ethiopia contribution to the forming the United Nations, and the 70th anniversary of the United Nations, all in one, you know.
2: Yeah, Yep. So as a Guyanese artist, Winston is well accomplished. I mean, I like to refer to him as a veteran Guyanese artist because he has not only carried a flag of Guyana, but he has also, you know, worked hard representing his country, coming home. He's also a native of Berbice. Big shout out to the guys in Berbice. They should know this particular artist and follow him. He's got some great music, and you rightfully said, Malcolm, early, that it's the morning music. When you wake up to that music in the morning, it kind of resonates with you for the rest of the day and helps to carry you through the day with the inspiration.
1: Yeah, so you've done any new recordings recently, Winston Irie? Don't feel no way when I call you Winston Irie. Just so the public know you. His uncle has really called you, you know what I mean? Don't feel no way. Just so the public know Uncle Irie.
2: Uncle Irie.
0: Okay, me radio nephew.
1: Yes. Anything new?
0: Welcome. I have some things in store.
1: Okay.
0: You know, and Malachi and him will let off and you know what is
2: well,
0: what.
2: Well, one of the tunes we want to let off this morning is a track called Ever Ready.
1: Mm-hmm.
2: It's been recorded for a while, but I don't think people have got to listen to that particular one. I know people have been listening to your show. They probably heard Jalove before because it's a song that is played regularly. But
1: we play others too.
2: Yeah, others. But
1: we play the worship type as well.
2: Well, this one, I think the audience is going to like this one.
1: Let's have Ever Ready by Uncle Irie.

0: My Uncle Irie is on the line with us right now. So when it comes to music construction, who does the rhythms for you? Who organizes for how the backups and what you're going to say? And who puts it all together?
1: Well, Iman is the writer, you know, and the arranger. And on this one, I have Sydney Mills playing most of the tracks. We have Iobi on the bass. Yeah, and we have Johan Williams on the background vocal. Who else? I can't remember who else on that, but
0: Sydney Mills is from SPI Music.
1: Yes, SPI. Oh. Yeah, he used to be with Steel Pulse for many years, and at the end of that career, I just link up with him because we always link up on the road because I opened for Steel Pulse many times, so we become familiar with each other, and you know.
0: Yeah, you can hear the sound and the richness in the music. So, the band makes the tracks before you go to lay down and all of that.
1: Right.
0: Oh, that's awesome. It's a creative process for the entire team. All your songs sound very rich, very well produced and mastered.
2: Yeah.
0: I can tell you, I have no qualms about anything.
1: Well, Guyanese, you always say Guyanese music. You always say Guyanese artists.
0: Mm-hmm. This is international
1: Guyanese artists. Quality. We're just going to have music with all the artists.
0: That's true.
1: Guyanese artists have to come proper, you know, because like we have a lot of Jam Dunk Massive come and perform in Guyana every year, if not every month, you know. So we have to show that. We show our love for the music because I grew up with reggae music. I grew up with all music, but mm-hmm. reggae music was my thing.
0: And you're still keeping it. You're still keeping it clean, eh?
2: Authentic.
0: No, man. No vulgarity. No nonsense.
2: Mm-hmm.
1: No, okay, man. I man believe in what the Emperor Selassie believe in, and what my mother believed. They believe in our Lord and Savior Yahshua of Nazareth, Emmanuel Christ. You know, so. I try to remember to carry myself in a proper way as possible. You know, music could take you other places if you're not careful.
0: Mm-hmm.
1: And you can't be too careful because you might lock down the talent, but still you have to be careful enough, you know.
0: Definitely understand. Can you tell us a few other persons that you've opened for and played with before we go back to... Or do we have Malachi by the time you could tell us?
2: Well, when he mentioned Steel Pulse, There's so many artists and bands that we've opened for, including recently at Stephen Talkhouse in the Hamptons. We opened, we didn't open. It was Black Uhuru.
0: Mm-hmm.
2: It was Black Uhuru, and then it was featuring Winston Irie.
0: After?
2: So, yes. Yeah. Oh, wow. So, yeah, it was Black Uhuru, and it was my good friend Andrew Bees. And as you know,
0: I haven't seen Andrew Bees in
2: my brother
0: that Andrew came to Guyana and Andrew recorded Bees, the album with
2: Father Wally, R.I.P. to that brother, Andrew Bees.
1: Yes,
2: I was so surprised.
0: I
2: have a photograph I'm going to show you.
0: Andrew Bees
2: in the Hamptons, and I was so shocked. Black Uhuru was opening the stage, and of course, Winston Irie and the Selective Security Band was the main feature for the night, and we were so it was something else, because one of the things that happened is that the entire band, although they were on tour and had to go, Black Uhuru, from management right down decided, we need to stay and see who is the Selective Security Band and who's Winston Irie.
1: The man party all
2: and
1: night.
2: They stayed until morning. They did
0: party
2: not
0: all night.
2: Yeah, all night. They did not leave. Yes. And even came up in the dressing room, stayed with us. I was like,
1: came
2: whoa.
1: On the stage and
2: yeah,
1: thing,
2: man.
1: You know?
2: Yeah,
1: so
2: Black
1: was
2: Uhuru,
1: thing,
2: that was a good, yeah. That was a really good thing that happened.
1: Musicianship.
2: Yeah.
0: Who else have you played with, Uncle?
1: I am for Culture. Mm-hmm. May God rest his soul. You know, 2-7 Clash Culture.
0: Yes.
1: Original Culture Band.
2: Mm-hmm.
1: We opened for Third World.
2: Yep.
1: We opened for Jimmy Cliff, Sip. You know?
0: Mm-hmm.
1: Yes, yes.
0: That's quite the resume.
1: Last year, when we opened for Third World again last year, and but this year, my name passed away. Cat, you know, and Cat gave me a little dry, you know. We're not commercial, nothing still, but Cat gave me a little dry, you know.
2: Yeah.
1: From his personal stash, because our dress room was opposite them. And like I said, I've been hanging with these guys, these musicians, for tens of years. You know, I could say 20-something years. Like, that's open for them, you know.
0: Yeah, that's good to know. You fit right in there. You're outstanding. Not like they're pulling you along. You've been doing it. Exactly. You must say congratulations. And finally, Uncle, how can persons find you if they would like to make contact with you?
2: Well,
1: all right. Let Malachi deal with that.
2: Yeah, they can make contact with yours truly. I've got two numbers. You get if you're in Guyana, you can hit me up on +59264109 45. If you're out of Guyana, you can hit me up on 347-994-5938. And of course, you can email us at highrollersproductions.com, or you can email questcandy@yahoo.com.
0: Thanks very much, Uncle. Take it easy. We're going to touch the United States again. We got a link. You understand?
1: Yes, sir. Definitely, definitely.
2: For sure.
0: I know you're no artist, but I will ask for a draw. Let's take it easy, Uncle. We're proud of your work so far. We'll continue promoting your music and whatever you produce.
1: All right, thank Father for every blessing. Big up the Ethiopian Orthodox Church up on Princess Street there, and the Orthodox Church in New Amsterdam there. 36 Stanley Town, you know?
0: Yeah, man.
1: Big up my massive and crew, family and neighbors. Big up yourself. See? Big up yourself, Malcolm.
0: Yes, Uncle.
1: You don't know. 98.1.
0: All right.
1: Yes. Malachi.
2: Bless.
1: I rollers.
0: We call it from the Hamptons. You in right now?
1: Yes, I'm in the Hamptons, yeah.
0: A beautiful property there, I could tell you, you know.
1: You want bite?
0: I don't think I have Hamptons money. You understand? But if I could get a discount, perhaps could find someone over there.
1: Good.
0: Take it easy, Uncle Irie, Winston Irie.
1: Lovely, lovely. Big up Guyana every time, man, you know?
0: Yeah, respect.
1: Best of the family and neighbors, you know?
2: All respect. Right.
1: Love.
0: Our very own Winston Irie, managed by Gilbert and his team right now. Yeah, I've seen they live a life of music. They don't do anything else. That is what pays them. That is how they eat. That is how they live.
2: Yep. Yep.
0: Ain't nothing else but music.
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Good morning, good morning, good morning. Welcome to Mid Morning Delight, the morning show right here on 98.1 for you. It's your favorite morning friend, Fuchsia, keeping your company from now on until 11 hours. I trust that you guys will enjoy the show, reminding you that at 9:30, you can stay right here and tune in to Quiz Catch. Don't miss it. We have so much fun right here. And if you're a new person and you want to join, don't worry. We welcome you with open arms to Quiz Catch. But anyways, guys, enjoy the morning. It is sunny here in the capital city of Georgetown. And we're going to start your morning off with Whitney Houston and I'm Every Woman.

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0: We're going to do something first before that. 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

It is 9:34 on the clock. Where's our Quiz Catch crew? Where's our family? Where are you guys? Where are you, Miss Jean, Miss Angel, Miss Angela, Randy, Stacy, Sebastian, Uncle Terry, Uncle Rudy, Uncle Wayne, Bailey, Chrissy, Crystal, Sandy, where are you guys? Lorenzo, Nicosi, Joshua, Jordan, where are you? Miss Kathleen, Miss Dolly, Miss Carla, Miss Rochelle, are you guys ready? Good morning, Wayne. He says a pleasant good morning to everyone and good luck to all the kids that have inter-house school sports. All the best to the kids. Yes, October is that time where we start that sporting activity, those extracurricular. And it was always a fun time whenever I had sports, of course. Oh, no, I was never much of an athlete back then. I am now. But when it comes to sports of itself, huge fan.

Miss Carla. She comes through. Good morning to my Quizcatch family. She's wishing her aunt a Flory Lunk of Suisdijk. Happy birthday. Happy birth anniversary. And may she enjoy her day. Lots of love. This name sounds very familiar to me. Auntie Flory. Well, look. Y'all saw plenty. We saw plenty on the highway. Others don't recall. And we haven't had a family reunion since the passing of a relative, so. And that was a long time ago. But anyways, yes, guys, do not forget, if you're celebrating your birthday today, happy, happy birthday to you. If you're celebrating your anniversary, happy anniversary to you and your loved one. Feel free to come through over on our WhatsApp and send through those greetings, well wishes, words of encouragement, motivation. Yes. I think I know her, Miss Carla. I mean, you're Carla Lunk, I'm Fuchsia Lunk, she's Flory Lunk. It's ringing a bell, but I don't know. Good morning to our dear friend Becky. She says, good morning, Quizcatch family, and a good morning to you, Becky. Good morning, Joshua. Thankful Thursday. Have a wonderful day, guys. That is from Joshua. Now, Uncle Wayne comes through on time. Is the questions hard today? Let's tell you that, of course, it's going to be a bit tricky one today, but nothing too, you know, absurd. Hey, Miss Angel. She comes through here. I am blessed and highly favored. Good morning, my Quizcatch family. Blessings to you all. LOL, our Quizcatch family needs a fun day at the park. Girl. We got so much we want to do. And not enough time to plan. We need more hours in a day. Good morning to you, Miss Angela. She comes through with good morning all. And a special good morning to you, sweetheart.

without further ado, let's tell you what we have lined up for your selections, song selections that is for today. We have Omarion with Icebox, Mary J. Blige with Be Without You, Keisha Cole with Love, Mario Vasquez with Gallery, Fantasia with Side Effects of You, and Ashanti with Foolish. Those are our song selections, our lineup for you. Remember, it's Throwback Thursday, but you know, Joshua came through early this morning with a Thankful Thursday, so indeed, it's going to be that. It was a Tantalizing Tuesday, and today it's a Thankful Thursday.

Remember, a call-in number that is 227-1899, and you guys can come through over on our WhatsApp. That number is 624-4805.

Here we go. How many minutes are in a full day? How many minutes are in a full day? Uncle Wayne comes through. He says, all best wishes to the kids that took part in the sports. Tomorrow, all the best to the kids at Lenora Primary School. I've only managed to be to go to Lenora once. Yeah, I've only been over there one time. And it's very beautiful over there. For some reason, Region 2, Region 3 on that one side, the sky looks bigger. I guess it's because, you know, in Tongue we have all these tall buildings and, you know, these running wires and you don't really get to see the sky. Our dear angel comes through with a 1440 minutes. And let's tell you that is correct. If you didn't know, now you know. How many minutes are in a full day? That would be a 1,000 actually. 1,440, yes. I don't know where I was going with 14 just now. So it's 1,440 minutes in a day. Second person coming through was Miss Carla. She was also coming through at 1,440. So was Miss Angela and Uncle Wayne. But that one went to our dear Angel. What is the most spoken language in the world by native speakers? What is the most spoken language in the world by native speakers? That is our next question of the day, and Google might have to play a part in this today. So if you know, you know, you can make an attempt. However, Miss Carla comes through with Mandarin. If you didn't know, now you know. Mandarin Chinese is the most spoken language in the world by native speakers. And I heard, right? I still have to do my research on this, that there are different types of Mandarin. It depends on which part of, I would say, Asia? Or that side of the world, you know? A lot of languages are spoken, including Hindi too. So you have Indian, Chinese, mix. It's a bunch of culture on an entire continent. So this one goes to Miss Carla. When two cultures meet, right, or mix, they tend to, you know, entwine both languages. So I wonder if it's the same for, you know, the different types of Mandarin I've heard about. Good morning to our dear friend Allison. How could I forget you? Yes, guys, we have a new friend, Allison. And yeah, she says that she used to be, she's not new here, but she's new to coming onto the show, but she listens to the program every morning. So she's saying good morning and a blessed Thursday to all you beautiful people. Thank you so much, Allison. Oh, here comes our dear friend Stacy. We missed you. She was coming through in Mandarin Chinese and saying good morning, Quiz Catch family. I might be a bit slow today because she is on duty, LOL, saving lives. You go, girl. Somebody gotta do it. Shout out to all of our on-duty people, I should say. Our service workers, our nurses, military, yes, our police force, you guys out there listening and locked on to the station, probably heading out to a new area to do some work. Please be safe out there on the roadways.

here we go. A bit of history. Who painted the ceiling of the Sistine Chapel? Who painted the ceiling of the Sistine Chapel? That's our next question, so let's see who's paying attention in, you know, I wouldn't say art class per se, or history class, because some schools do be extensive when it comes to that level of teaching. And our dear friend Becky comes through with Michelangelo. If you didn't know, now you know that's your guy. Famous for painting a ceiling of the Sistine Chapel. If you didn't know, now you know. Oh, by the way, Michelangelo is also a Teenage Mutant Ninja Turtle. If you didn't know, now you know. Good morning to you, Miss Dolly. She's saying good morning. Thankful Thursday. Have a blessed day, and you too, sweetheart. Stacy was also coming through with Michelangelo, so was our dear angel, but that one went to Becky. Where's Bailey? I'll catch myself. Bailey, where are you? India to independence through non-violent resistance. Who led India to independence through non-violent resistance? That's our next question. This one is very easy. You see now, Wayne, I am making it not too hard, very easy, but let's see who gets it first.

let's tell you, that would be our dear friend Becky again. Becky's on a roll. And let's see if someone is gonna stop her flow. But she comes through with Mahatma Gandhi. Mahatma Gandhi? Yes, that's your guy. You know, when I was younger, my grandmother had a keychain with this guy. And she always took it wherever she went. And I was very small, I was very young. So the thought I had in my head is that this guy is my grandfather. Because she took the thing everywhere. So yes, I was of the thought that Mahatma Gandhi was my grandfather. Because of a keychain my grandmother took with her everywhere she went. And then eventually, as I got older, I think I was about 11, when a documentary came through with something about India's independence, and it was about Mahatma Gandhi. So then I was very disappointed that the guy that I was seeing all the time, that my grandmother was walking with, on a keychain, I should say, wasn't my grandfather. All right, Miss Carla was also coming through at Mahatma Gandhi. Oh, our dear Miss Kathleen, good morning to you. She's saying happy Thursday and good morning. She sent through a TikTok video. And I do appreciate it. Wayne was also coming through at Mahatma Gandhi, but that one was taken by our dear friend Becky. Don't forget our song selections for today, guys. We have Omarion with Icebox, Mary J. Blige with Be Without You, Keisha Cole with Love, Mario Vasquez with Gallery, Fantasia with Side Effects of You, and Ashanti with Foolish.

with civilization built Machu Picchu? Which civilization built Machu Picchu?

Do you know the answer? If Google is required for this one, I do not blame you. With civilization built Machu Picchu. And Miss Carla will tell you that would be the Inca civilization. The Inca civilization. That is what we're getting at. So they are not a form of indigenous peoples. If you didn't know, now you know. I love doing history, so when I booted up with this one, as it related to the ancient indigenous, whether they migrated to south, the north, the east, the west, everybody created their own identity as people. And they called themselves the Incas, the Mayans, the Arawaks. You know, the list goes on and on. So this one goes to Miss Carla. Wayne was coming through with the Inca people, but that one already went to Miss Carla. Don't forget to choose a song, guys. Remember, when you get the answer correct, you get a chance to choose a song selection. And also, what I wanted to do today was whoever got the last question of our Quiz Cat segment would have the opportunity to choose a song of their own. Not from our song selections, but the genre has to be R&B. It has to be an R&B song. Rhythm and blues. Hours of 53 on the clock. We got a few more minutes left, so let's go. Who was the leader of Nazi Germany? Who was the leader of Nazi Germany? This one should jog a few heads. Shake it up a bit. Now let's see. Becky was on a roll, now Miss Carla is. Let's see if someone else is going to go forward with this one. And that is, of course, taken by Uncle Wayne. Adolf Hitler. And I always found, I don't know if people find it weird, but whenever it came to like old war movies, and it has to do with Poland and Germany, I find it very interesting in ways in which people tell the story of Hitler. Yeah. Who was the leader of Nazi Germany? That would be Adolf Hitler. So you got that one, Uncle Wayne. Miss Angela was coming through with Hitler. So was our dear friend, our angel. I was gonna say our angel, right? Because she's our one and only right now. I don't know if there's someone else with an angel in their name.

0: Now, here we go.
1: What is the powerhouse of the cell? What is the powerhouse of the cell?
0: Do you know?
1: Make an attempt to the answer.
0: You can call us on the number 227-1899 or come through on our WhatsApp number. That number is 624-4805.
1: What is the powerhouse of the cell?

0: Anybody? Any takers? Yes, I see a few. Oh, goodness. Hello, good morning.
1: Good morning.
0: Good morning.
1: So, the mitochondria?
0: Yes, a mitochondrion.
1: Yeah, yeah.
0: That is correct.
1: Oh, yeah. I forget this. Good morning to the Chris Cox family. Yeah.
0: That's the Jameer I knew. Okay, what song are we choosing?
1: No, I want Bailan Fried Cassava today with Starfish.
0: You see that now? I think I had that Tuesday.
1: I ain't got none left, Bob.
0: I'm sorry.
1: All right, next go around.
0: Next go around. Thanks.
1: Yeah.
0: Yes, the mitochondrion or mitochondria. And that is spelled mitochondria or mitochondrion. Mitochondrion or mitochondria. There you have it. Our dear Angel was coming through with the same mitochondria. So was our dear friend Miss Carla, our dear Miss Angela, Miss Kathleen, and Wayne was coming through with ATP. What's ATP? I love it when you guys throw me off, you know? Alright, moving on, here we go. What is the study of weather called? What is the study of weather called? Do you know? My mom always wanted me to be one of these. She wanted me to be a weather girl. See me on TV all the time. Eventually, look at this. Poof! I ended up working for NCN. So she gets to see me every now and then on television. And then sometimes when she misses it, right? She would go on their Facebook page, pull it off again, and just stare at me in amazement. Like she still loves the fact that she can't wrap her head around it that I'm on television. I mean, that's mothers, right? Miss Carla comes through first with meteorology. If you didn't know, now you know. Meteorology is what you call the studying of the weather. And let's tell you, it is very sunny and windy here in the capital city of Georgetown. Where is the rain? I do not know, please. But when it comes, we know how it comes. Now we're down to our final question of the day. And remember what I said, guys. If you get this one correct, you get to choose a song of your own. It doesn't have to be a part of our song selections, but it has to be R&B in that genre.

What is the hardest substance produced by the human body? What is the hardest substance produced by the human body? That's our final question of the day. So let's see who will get this one for a chance to choose their own song for today. And let's tell you, that would be our dear friend Stacy waiting patiently to come through and tell you guys that would be Toot Enamel. Yes. Strongest part, not our bones, right? It's not our bones. Yes, it's our toot, but directly, it's the toot's enamel. 10 hours on the clock, that is all the time we have, and this one goes to our dear friend Stacy. Good morning, Rayon. I missed you so much, and he's saying the toot, but I'm sorry, this one already went to our dear friend Stacy. So stay tuned, guys. We now play for you the songs that you all have requested. So actually, Miss Carla had answered a few questions, but she only chose two songs. She chose Mary J. Blige with Be Without You and Keisha Cole with Love. So stay tuned, stay locked onto the station, and don't go anywhere.

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If I did not play this song this morning, my dear friend Winsome would be mad at me. The whole ball of them just like. This is a song that gave us the motivation this morning to give you guys the lineup you've been hearing so far. Girl, use your mind. Don't be. And I was 23 on the clock.

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Morning delight this morning on this wonderful Thursday morning. 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

0: What's up, everybody? It's Thursday, October 8, 2026. Of course, this is Real Talk. Welcome to all of our friends over on 100.1 Vibes FM. We are so glad that you could join us. As always, I'm Tarlynn Harris, and of course, I've got Kieran Morio with me. Kieran?
1: Good. The Christmas ambassador is in the building, coming to you live from Homestretch Avenue, Georgetown. Ho, ho, ho. Merry Christmas, everybody.
0: Oh, Kieran. We're still in October.
1: Merry Christmas.
0: Okay, to you too.
1: Yeah.
0: All right. Are you ready to do the countdown then?
1: Should I be doing the countdown? It's Christmas.
0: What do you mean? Oh, we're already here.
1: We skipped all the days. Wow. And we are already here. It's Christmas in October. And we're feeling good.
0: We are feeling good.
1: We are feeling like sunshine in the neighborhood.
0: You might be making some people anxious. Yeah. All right, let's get to it because I need to know what the number is. Yeah.
1: Okay.
0: All right, here we go.

0: your Christmas countdown. How many days to Christmas?
1: People, it is 77 days to
2: oh wow, you breathed for that one.
1: Christmas 2026.
2: 77. I don't know how I feel about it. What do you do with 77? It's like,
3: what do you do with 77?
2: Yeah,
3: you prepare yourself.
2: It's okay. How many weeks? Do you know how many weeks?
3: How many am I can I convert this?
2: 77 divided by what? 7? 11 weeks?
3: Yeah, about 11, 12, thereabout. Hold on, let me do the math quick. 77 divided by 7, 11.
2: 2.5 months. Yeah, okay. 11 weeks, 2.5 months. Listen, the time can fly out. Y'all wait and see. Y'all wait and see. 77 days? Okay.
3: Yeah, and it's not Christmas, you guys. It's not Christmas today. What don't do worry. Mean? Don't worry. Santa was having a flu back then. Santa was being naughty. He was having a flu.
2: Santa was being naughty? What happens when Santa is naughty? All right.
3: He does bad things. Like,
2: oh, I see.
3: Yeah, bad things happen to him.
2: Okay.
3: If you guys are having a flu, I do hope that you're not having a flu, because yeah, it's like one of the worst things in the world to have right now.
2: It's just flu, really annoying.
3: Flu would have you not eating and losing weight and these kind of things, and you're losing your appetite and you don't want to do anything, go anywhere, you don't feel like talking. You're having sore throat and all of these kind of things, having to use strepsils and... yeah, using your ferrol. And what else are you using? You got flu and cold.
2: Bush.
3: Yeah. Drink your bush tea, lemongrass, whatever you're using. Yeah, those kind of things.
2: Wishing you better health if you're not feeling 100% today.

0: She looks like birthday. I love that.
1: I wish my friend a happy birthday today, and it is her birthday's tomorrow. So when I sent her the message, she was like, no, it's tomorrow, but Facebook told me it was today. So Odessa Hudson, she'll be celebrating her birthday tomorrow.
0: Yeah.
1: So I sent her birthday greetings today, and she responded, it's still tomorrow, but Facebook usually has, Facebook has this thing now that is telling people lies. Because I will see your birthday today, and it's not, it's still tomorrow. Like, this happened a few times this year, and I was thinking, what is happening with Facebook? Like, they aren't, you know, being up to date with these things.
0: That's a little strange. Or is it like a birthday is tomorrow?
1: No. So I saw the notification yesterday saying her birthday was coming up today. So I was like, oh, tomorrow.
0: Something is a little strange.
1: When I went there to check now, it is tomorrow.
0: That's okay. That's crazy. A little strange. But if you are celebrating today, we're certainly celebrating with you. Hope you have a great rest of the day. I like how we're coordinated. I like that.
1: Yeah.
0: All right.
1: Somebody said I look like Carnival.
0: You kind of do. But I love it. I love the energy. Yeah.
1: Oh, not sure.
0: All right. So, do children owe their parents care in their old age? That's our topic for today. And of course, we're going to get right into it. We are live on Facebook at NCN Guyana. You can give us a call, 227-1899. And you can also reach out to us on WhatsApp. That number is 624-4805. That's what we're talking about today. Those are the ways to reach us, first of all. But our topic again, do children owe their parents care in their old age? You can come through and share your thoughts on this. Augustus sent a very long message. I believe there is something happening on Sunday, a walk. And of course, it is in observance of Breast Cancer Month. So it's an awareness walk. And I love that. I know that quite a few organizations around this month and around this time and during this month, they organize walks and activities to raise awareness. Palessa is in as well. She says, good morning, guys. Thank you for coming through. Yeah. Do children owe their parents care in their old age, Kieran? See, this is actually a spicy one, because very recently, and I can't remember if it was right here on the show, somebody was saying, well, you know, you've got siblings, and one particular sibling was doing the care while that parent was maybe ailing and going down. And what happened is maybe in the will, they left, you know, property, whatever it is, for that one, because that was the one that was taking care of them, right? Yeah. And then the other siblings were not so happy, and they still not talking to that sibling because they were not pitching in. I also was hearing somebody talking recently, you know, about their own family dynamics, and they're very willing to pitch in for their parent, but they were talking about another sibling who's like, well, I am not doing anything and I really don't care. That was like their energy, right? Yeah. So that's kind of what we're getting at today, is do children actually owe their parents care? I think for some children, you know, it's non-negotiable. These are my parents. They cared for me. They've been there throughout my life. And now that they're up in age, whether they are, you know, just as a factor of age, they're not able to care for themselves in the way that they might have before. Or they might actually be ailing. They might need some additional support and things like that. Some people take the position that, hey, sorry, but I'm just not going to do anything. And I have maybe my own family, my own business to take care of. But for some people, you know, this is non-negotiable. These are our parents.
1: Yeah.
0: So that's what we're talking about today. Do children owe their parents care in their old age? What's your take?
1: Imagine having to take a child with you in your body for 9 months. And for the people that are saying or might be thinking, oh, the father didn't do that. He didn't physically do it, but he felt some feelings, and, you know, having to take care of the pregnant wife or child mother.

0: So I don't like the idea of children not being grateful. I do believe that in order for you to show your gratitude, to show that you care, you should, you know, take care of your parents, you know, show them that gratitude for raising you. And I know people have different views on whether they should take care of their parents or if it's their duty to take care of their parents in their old age. And in many cultures, you know, caring for aging parents is seen as a normal duty, while in other cases it's viewed as a personal choice. Some people feel like, this is my choice, I don't really have to do it. Mm. Well, your parents didn't have to mind you. They didn't have to send you to school. They didn't have you. They made that decision. They were like, this is my child. I'm going to take care of him. I'm going to take care of her. I'm going to send them to school and ensure that they have the best things the world has to offer. And so they gave you those opportunities. They made sure that you were there. Well, in some cases, you have parents who, you know, neglected their child or children. They didn't provide for them as much. And they, you know, those circumstances are, you know, were there. Mm-hmm. But some people still decide that they are going to do it, even though they might have difficult circumstances or they would have had difficult circumstances. They still decided that, you know what, this is my mother whenever done, or this is my father whenever done. I'm going to take it upon myself, mm-hmm, to take care of them as a form of gratitude, as a form of showing that I'm grateful for them, you know, seeing me through life, ensuring that I have the necessary things to become who I am today. Mm-hmm. So it's a matter of being grateful for me. I do feel like children should at least, you know, ensure that their parents are in a comfortable home. Mm-hmm. They are taken care of. They have the necessary things to keep on living. And they are not going to be there forever. Your parents won't live forever. So while they still have breath in their lungs, mm-hmm, you can still do your part to ensure that they still exist. And, you know, you can spend time with them, even like more time with them, even in their older age, because, you know, people often say you'll never miss the water till the well runs dry. So you have to ensure that you are there, take care of them, show them, mm-hmm, love, the same that they would have done for you, because what goes around comes around, and you will eventually want somebody to look after you when you get old. So what are you saying in your mind if you don't take care of your parents? Are you asking yourself this question? Who, mm-hmm, is going to take care of me, mm-hmm, when I'm, mm-hmm, older?
1: Yeah. I think it's so interesting the kinds of approaches and attitudes that people kind of assume. And for some people, you know, it's their honor to be able to take care of their parents, you know, in this season of their lives. But for other people, it's, you know, they're focused on their lives. They're okay, their lives might be very busy. They might have a job, several jobs at that. They might have several things on their plate, and they might be focusing more on the fact that, hey, I'm busy. I have to keep the wheels turning. I have all these responsibilities. I have my own family now. Mm-hmm. And so I think it's quite interesting to see the kinds of attitudes that people assume. And sometimes when people assume this kind of position, you know, they can be vilified because it's like, okay, of you when you were young, when you were vulnerable, when you couldn't take care of yourself. And so, you know, it sort of goes without saying that you should in turn take care of them, mm, now that they have gotten to a stage where they might be vulnerable or might not be able to take care of themselves in the way that they did before. But I think for some people, it's real. They literally take a position of, no, I'm not going to do it. And in some cases, I think there are several factors that could be at play. In some cases, it might be a strained relationship.
0: Yeah.
1: You know, maybe the parent made decisions along the way, along their upbringing, that haven't made peace with, or, mm-hmm, you know, it might have been a case where somebody else cared for them. They might be biological parent, yes, but maybe somebody else cared for them, mm-hmm, and maybe they're more willing to give support to that person in responsibility.
0: Don't want to associate themselves, yeah, with that person because they would have left them, they, you know, abandoned them,
1: yeah,
0: for a long

0: period of time, and now they're back probably because of something. And people have different situations that come along, you know, while they're in their young adult life stage or stages. So you'd find that they might make some rash decisions and it might end up benefiting them, and also neglecting, and it might include neglecting their child or children. So sometimes you have to allow them to explain themselves too as children, and it brings you that peace of mind knowing that, you know, my parent or parents would have done these things, but also they would have asked for forgiveness, and I would have in turn, you know, shared my love with them, also, you know, ensure that I took care of them while they were, you know, in vulnerable positions. I know of one person, I don't know if you know her, Joyce Meyer. She is an American pastor, and I listen to her from time to time. And in her early days or childhood, she was molested by her father. Her mother knew. She didn't, you know, do anything about it because he was very abusive. And she took it on, and she often talks about it, you know, that at the age of 80, she didn't think he was going to change, but she prayed about it. She prayed about it. She prayed for him and also her mom, whom, you know, she didn't really forgive at the time, but she had to learn to let go. And what ended up happening is that in their old age, she would have had to be the one to take care of them. So she put them in a home. She ensured that she went there. She looked after them. She told them that she forgave them for what they did. And it brings that peace of mind, like I was mentioning just now. Sometimes you just forgive because you remember these are lessons that you are also learning, and you wouldn't want other people to go through them. And when you hurt people as well. So just by forgiving people for what they would have done, it allows you to get that peace of mind knowing that you would have let go of this situation or this past hurt. And it makes you a better person. So for those persons who are hurting out there, who might be saying, oh, my mother never did nothing for me, or my father never did nothing for me, I hate the man, I hate the woman, you can still forgive, and you never know. The thing is, these things do come back to haunt those people. So they might be grieving inside later on, and they might be saying, you know, I need my daughter now. Where is my daughter? Where is my son? And it is up to you to decide if you're going to go back. But what I would say, sometimes it's very hard to face those people and forgive them for what they would have done, but also forgiveness helps you to heal and helps you not to pass on that hurt. So yeah,
1: it's good stuff. All right, let's take this caller. Good morning.
2: Good morning, Carolyn.
1: Hi, good morning, Jameer.
2: Yes, good morning to Kira and Moria.
0: Hey, Jameer, what's up?
1: How are you today?
2: 100.
1: Good. Very good. All right. Yeah. Do children owe their parents care in their old age?
2: To me, no. But I can't see them and leave them. Right? If something going on in your parents' life, who else is going to come and help them? I can't expect a stranger to come and do it. So I would prefer do it. If I'm busy, I'm going to put things in place. So somebody can go and do what I supposed to do. But if available, I don't go and get it done. I will help them. Because it's them teach me for work, and them teach me for talk.
1: Yeah.
2: So I can't use the same mouth now for self-meaning at time. You know, wait till you well run dry and then go for Christ. That would be wrong. Yes.
1: Yeah.
2: And some of them, it would even reflect on them on funeral day. Because you're not going to see no them because they ain't go with the love. So. Right? So on funeral day, you're not going to see the tears. And you're going to recognize it.
1: Yeah.
2: Something wrong. Yeah. So I would help them. But it's not my duty to do it. But as I said, I can't see the suffering from something.
1: Right.
2: And don't help them.
1: Yeah.
2: That would be wrong. So, stick with it for now.
1: All right, Jameer. That's a good start.
2: Oh, yeah. Let me say good morning to all the special listeners and callers.
1: Go right ahead.
2: Mr. Grant. Fun. Miss Deborah. And Miss McBean. Mr. George.
0: Yep.
2: Yes. Good morning to all of them.
1: All right, yes,
2: and Auntie Ruby too.
0: The full yeah. school.
1: Auntie Ruby. Yeah. All right. Thanks for coming through, Jameer. Appreciate you.
0: Yep. I do feel like in Guyana, we believe that it is the moral duty of the children to take care of the parents.
1: Yeah.
0: Because you'd often hear, if they see a grandmother or a mother out on the street, they might say, the lady got good children, you know, and she walk in this road, or this lady got big sons, people that in the army, or somebody is a teacher, a lawyer, and she out here on the streets.
1: Mm-hmm.
0: So they would expect that you take care of your parent or your mm-hmm. parents. They don't want to see them out there and see a stranger taking care of them.
1: Mm-hmm.
0: Because what she got children for? What he got children for?
1: And that's what people would ask. But how often do we hear of stories where you have an elderly person and they might have children, they might have family, but then somebody who they know maybe from, you know, whatever circles, it might be church, it might be a particular group or something like that, and that person ends up falling into that role,
0: mm-hmm.
1: and the children are not necessarily caring in that same way.
0: Yeah, I was told a story that made me cry mm-hmm. at one point. So probably not this year, I think it was last year or maybe late 2024.
1: Mm-hmm.
0: I went to one of these homes, and one of the women there, she was telling me a story about how she ended up being here in the home, and she mm-hmm. told me that her husband left her, and she was home one day alone and she fell, and mm-hmm. nobody was there. Her child is working in some big ministry somewhere else, her next daughter is working, and she was like, she was there shouting for help and nobody came. She couldn't move to pick up her phone.
1: Mm-hmm.
0: And she said one day some people from church came over
1: mm-hmm.
0: and they saw her in the position. I think it was the following day. She couldn't move.
1: Wow.
0: Yeah, it took some time for somebody to actually, you know, get there to see her in that state. And they were asking how she got in that state. And I got emotional because I'm thinking this could be anybody.
1: Mm-hmm.
0: Like, you could literally, you have your mom or your dad, something happens to them and nobody is around to help. Like, if she would have died, I'm thinking how I would have lived with myself, knowing that it's my mother alone in the house, nobody there to help, nobody. That's how you're going to leave Earth.
1: And how many times have we heard stories like that? People, you know, a neighbor probably hasn't seen this person outside in the yard in a little while. And then they, you know, they decide to check on the person and find the worst.
0: This was a story, I think, 2 years back. I'm not even sure if it was that long, where somebody not in Guyana but overseas, when they actually went into one of the homes in America, they found a lady dead, and she was dead for probably a couple of years.
1: I beg your pardon?
0: Yeah. Like, they went and saw, like, remains of her body.
1: Wow. Nobody? Years?
0: Nobody.
1: Wow. That's crazy. All right. Do children owe their parents care in their old age? That's what we're talking about today. Let's take another call. Good morning.
3: Yes. Good morning. Good morning.
1: Hi. Good morning.
3: Good morning. I'm stealing some time away. Doing something.
1: This is your
3: As
1: space.
3: Usual.
1: Go right ahead.
3: Anyhow, in my opinion, I think we do.
1: Mm.
3: We owe it to them. Matters not what the situation is or what we would have experienced. Some of us may have had not so nice situations.
1: Yeah.
0: Mm-hmm.
3: But we still owe it. It's our moral duty, in my opinion.
1: Mm-hmm.
0: Yeah.
3: However, I'm not certain if it's which one of you touched on something called forgiveness earlier.
1: Mm-hmm, mm-hmm.
3: Or did either one of you touch on that one?
0: Yeah,
1: yes, forgiveness, yeah.
3: Okay. I would like to leave a question or an inquiry.
1: Go ahead.
3: And hopefully, you know, we call the experts can one day help me understand something.
1: Yeah.
3: This is how it goes. If forgiveness was that easy, and this is general, okay? This has nothing to do with children having bad experience with parents or so. This is in general.
1: Mm-hmm.
3: If forgiveness was that easy, don't you think the God and the devil would be sitting down as friends?
1: All right, that's a high level
3: okay
1: question
3: then.
1: There, sir.
3: I'm gone. Bye. Give somebody a chance.
1: Thank you for coming through. All right, 11 hours 25. Kieran, what do you want to say to that?
0: I All right, so I guess we can leave that up to the

0: omniscient one, yeah. right? But I do want to say that people are given choices, mm-hmm. and as you give, God won't force you to do what he wants you to do.
1: Mm.
0: If it was that easy, all of us would have been worshiping God.
1: Mm.
0: All of us would have been in the position that he wants us to be in the moment.
1: Mm.
0: A lot of times, most of us are not in the spaces that we should be because we don't listen to what he is saying.
1: Mm.
0: And then we miss the mark. We miss the moment because you hear God saying, you need to be here and you're going somewhere else.
1: Mm.
0: And that's how most of our lives end up going away or going in a different direction because we don't listen. We don't listen to the voice of the Holy Spirit. We don't listen to what God is saying in the moment.
1: Mm.
0: So exactly why Satan had to be thrown out of heaven, because he wanted to do the opposite of what God was asking him to do or how God wanted him to live. He wanted to be in control. He wanted people to worship him. And we can't have two gods.
1: Mm-hmm.
0: We can only have one God, that one God that you listen to. And forgiveness is, I wouldn't say it's easy. I would say it requires knowledge. It requires you to sit with yourself and understand how you're feeling about this situation and giving it away. Remember, the word has two syllables, forgive.
1: Mm.
0: And in order for you to forgive, you have to give away what is hurting you.
1: Mm. Listen, y'all giving me a lot to think about here. All right, let's take this caller. Good morning.
2: Morning.
1: Good morning.
2: Morning, Kevin.
0: Hey, good morning.
1: Mr. George, how are you today?
2: I'm fine.
1: Good. Mm-hmm. All right. What do you think about our topic?
2: I will say yes.
1: Yes, okay.
2: I have two reasons why.
1: Mm-hmm.
2: My mother died when I was 8 or 7.
1: Ah.
2: And I very, very hurt. And sorry that she's not alive.
1: Mm-hmm.
2: Do whatever it is for her. Right?
1: Mm-hmm.
2: This is because of how she keeps. Remember, I said to you, my mother is American, my father is Negro,
0: mm-hmm.
2: and the last.
1: Mm-hmm.
2: And I didn't think me father, but I did love by all my people. The next reason, I start working at Diamond Mine at the age of 80. My father was alive, didn't take anybody after my mother died.
1: Mm-hmm.
2: So I start working. My salary at the week was $52 a week. And my father told me, I got to give you $20.
1: Mm-hmm,
2: mm-hmm. He said, why, man, like you son? And this is mommy and daddy out. He said, you have to give me $20. I said, I send you cooking for me. He said, you have to give me $20. Well, okay, boss.
1: Mm-hmm.
2: I give him $20 every day.
1: Mm-hmm.
2: When I meet 21, I get my first child.
1: Mm-hmm.
2: So I said, Dad, I'm going to move out of here. The child.
1: Mm-hmm.
2: He said, all right. But I think I can text somebody now. Text somebody. When I went to live with my child mother,
1: mm-hmm.
2: I had one bed, no furniture, one Chinese man, the stove,
1: mm-hmm.
2: right? And he came and he wanted me, said, bring a box. Said, look, this box. All the $20 he's giving me for a week, look. Look at it.
1: Oh my goodness.
2: Go and buy your furniture and go and buy all that you need.
1: Oh my goodness.
2: $20.
1: Yeah.
2: And I went and buy everything. And you telling me that if my father is still alive and I walk in now, I want to look at me, father. I will look at me, father. And all parents would like to know their position, that the children look at them, but they can't call them. You know why? That's something that even mind the children.
1: Mm-hmm. Yeah.
2: Anyway,
1: yeah.
2: That's my tea. I have a look at that.
0: Yeah, thanks for sharing.
2: That's my
0: that.
2: Tea.
1: Yeah, Mr. George, thank you for that.
2: You're welcome.
1: All right, 11 hours 30 already.
0: So awe-inspiring.
1: Didn't see that coming.
0: Yeah.
1: Yeah.
0: So

0: initially, I thought of that.
1: Oh, you did?
0: So it's not like I didn't, because I've heard about stories like this before.
1: Right,
0: I've heard of women doing things like like this and so on. So it didn't.
1: And well, not it actually just crossed with money
0: my mind.
1: Too.
0: It actually crossed my mind, but I didn't think it was going to that. I thought probably it could go some, well, in a different direction or so.
1: I thought he was going to say, you know, he had that responsibility, and now that he had this, his first child, it kind of gave him some perspective on, you know, how life works.
0: Mm-hmm.
1: But I didn't think that
0: but
1: was going to be.
0: But you do have parents who take their children's best interest at heart.
1: Absolutely.
0: So they you know, they ensure that they're given the best stuff and they'd want the best for you. So they might ask you to do something and you're asking yourself why.
1: Why? Uh-huh.
0: So when you question, sometimes you don't question it because you don't know. They might be saving up for you. They might be doing something secretly that you don't know about. And especially when you get your first job and you're working and your parents might be demanding that you give them this amount of money or what's not, and you might be saying, how will I... It's better I go and live by myself. But you don't know what their plans are. They might be taking that same money to help, you know, save or build a house or to do something for you. And later on in life, you might be saying, how did you get this amount of money to do this? And they might be they will tell you now that it's the money that you have been giving me. Where else they're getting money from? They aren't working. So sometimes you don't question them. You just allow.
1: But my thing is, and as much as we absolutely appreciate that example, Mr. George, I think the story could have gone very differently. It could have been that, you know, his father wanted to, well, one, teach him the principle, but two, you know, needed that extra support. And it could have been a case where, you know, he wasn't saving it. Or it could have been very different. It could have been a situation where that wasn't the experience that he had, or that it was a rough experience. And I think in some of those cases, you know, it's that resentment we've been talking about, forgiveness, and that becomes the barrier to someone saying to themselves, hey, this is my parent and I need to take care of them.
0: And also he could have been teaching him the sense of responsibility,
1: because
0: you know, taking away that amount of money could have been the money that he can take to pay a loan or to pay a house rent or something. So taking that away could teach him, well, okay, if you're living on your own, these are some of the things that you'd have to do with this amount of money. So it means that you're only going to be left back with this amount.
1: Right.
0: So make this work.
1: Mm-hmm. Yeah.
0: So that could be the case too. But we do have parents who make sacrifices, a lot of sacrifices for their children. So what can you do in return for them is to simply take care of them. I know parents who sacrifice. They're all parents who, especially young parents.
1: Yeah.
0: Parents who gave birth at the age of 23 or 24, 25.
1: Mm-hmm.
0: And you left your dreams and aspirations just to take care of this one child or the children. And you wanted to become this. You wanted to do this. You wanted to do this. You, in your head, you were thinking, by 29, I must have this.
1: By
0: 30. Yeah, I know of cases where, you know, children ended up being sick. And this parent had to take all their money and spend with this child, running behind them at the hospital, doing this, doing that, you know, and sending them to school is not an easy task, because remember, school is not just sending the child to school, them getting homework, it's them going to Christmas party coming up. We got textbooks to buy.
1: Culture Day. Yeah.
0: This, you got contributor day, you got contributor. So it's a lot of money. It is a whole investment.
1: Yeah.
0: It is not just having a child.
1: But here's my thing. I see that as a scenario where it would be easy for the child not just to take this as their responsibility or their moral duty. But also it's easy because, you know, they recognize, or once they're able to recognize the parent's sacrifice. But I think on the flip side, if they've had a strained relationship with a parent, I think it's easier to see why somebody would have in their mind, okay, no, I'm not going to forgive them. Yes, I feel resentful. And this is how I choose to respond in this situation. I think if that child recognizes the sacrifice, because in some cases, you know, people could take the attitude that, hey, you're my parent. I didn't ask to be here. Mm-hmm. So you did what you had to do anyway. Mm-hmm. Right. And some people do take that approach.
0: Yeah.
1: But I think once the child is able to recognize the sacrifice that the parent has made, it's easy to kind of turn around and say, well, hey, now that you're in this stage of your life, I'm going to take care of you. But on the flip side of that, when there's a strained relationship, sometimes it takes scaling that hurdle. No, I didn't have a great experience in my childhood. I felt exposed. I felt like in the example that you gave with Joyce Meyer. And actually, Buddy B came through to say Kira and Joyce Meyer has an inspiring story that she shares a lot on her programs. Mm-hmm. It teaches how strong forgiveness can be. And yeah. I encourage everyone to take a page out of her book. Mm-hmm. I believe she actually has some books.
0: A lot of books.
1: Right. Yeah. So you should probably have a read of those. But, you know, in a case like that, you might be thinking, hey, when I was vulnerable, when I was in a space where I couldn't protect myself, you knew what was happening and you mm-hmm. didn't do anything about it. Yep. And so sometimes it's difficult to kind of scale those types of hurdles.
0: Yeah, this is hard out there. And I came across a few videos. Well, actually one video, but the comments were actually agreeing with the person that made the video. Mm-hmm. And so this woman, I would say, yeah, she isn't a little girl. She's probably about 23. She's like,
1: okay,
0: I made the best decision ever, which is to leave my parents, and I'm never going back.
1: Right. You have some people who completely dissociate themselves.
0: So when she said that, I went through the comments to see people were going to say, well, that seemed like a rash decision, or I hope that you forgive your parents what they did. But some people are like, no, and I'm never going to forgive them. I'm never going to talk to them ever again. And I'm wondering if they're actually thinking of the consequences of that, if they're ever going to live in regret because of what they would have done. I mean, no matter the hurt you face by your parents, sometimes you still have to remember that this is actually, or these are the people that actually took care of you.
1: Mm-hmm.
0: Your mom gave birth to you, your father took care.
1: You wouldn't be here without them. Yeah,
0: you wouldn't be here without them. And even if they didn't do it to their best, or they didn't provide everything that you needed, you still have to respect them for that, for you know, bringing you into this world.
1: All right, lots of food for thought. Let's take this caller. Good morning.
2: Hi, good morning.
1: Good morning.
2: Hi, Kieran. Good morning. I'm the young lady.
1: Yes.
2: Anyway, with the topic, right?
1: Mm-hmm.
2: I got a question for Kieran. Mm-hmm. I want to hear the answer.
1: Mm-hmm.
2: My mom go away when we small.
0: Mm-hmm.
2: And we left actually, it was 9 weeks. The big ones, they married, them go to separate. The third eldest one had to look after the other side. She move out. The gentleman she take now, die, left her. We don't really look at she as much.
0: Mm-hmm.
2: But sometimes we go visit, right? But I want advice. That if she go away and let all these parents, now she is older age, she need we not to ask her to help.
0: Mm-hmm.
2: I just want advice. Let me hear you speak.
0: Okay.
1: All right. Thank you for coming through. All right. Kieran, what do you say to that?
0: I believe that no matter how we were treated as children, I don't like saying the universe, but God, let me say God, has a way of putting you into situations where you're going to see the need for doing good things. All right, and those will be considered as good deeds on your part if you take care of your children, take care of your parents. All right, and I mean, your parent would have left you, or your parents would have left you, but when they need you most, you still show up, you still show them that you care, and that is like heaping coals. Is that what the term says? Heaping coals on the other part. I can't remember.
1: On your head.
0: Right.
1: Yeah.
0: So people who would have hurt you, you don't decide that you're going to hurt them so that they could feel it.
1: Mm-hmm.
0: You have to do good to the people that would have hurt you. That's what I would say to this, because many times you'd find that it's like a do-for-do situation. Oh, my parent hurt me, I'm going to hurt them
1: back.
0: That's
1: literally what it is.
0: What will be the fruit coming out from that? What is the benefit of you going tit for tat or heart for heart? There aren't any benefits. So why not do good to the people that did you bad? And the thing is, you have your rewards waiting for you when you do good to people that hurt you or harmed you, because God has a way of repaying you for those things. So I like when things like that happen. I know of a situation of a young man who was treated unfairly by his stepdad, and before his stepdad passed away, he was the one that had to go and look after his stepdad.
1: Yeah.
0: And let me tell you, that man appreciated him so much, even calling him his son before he passed away.
1: And how many times do you hear of stories like that too?
0: Let me tell you, life is so funny. You'd often hear people say, but at the same time, you need to understand that when you do good, good will come to you, and it doesn't have to come from the person that you do good for.
1: See, and as I was saying, you know, sometimes we hear of stories like that too, where even if that person may have treated you a certain way, it's that same person that turns around and is the one to take care of. And I know of a similar story where, so you had two friends, and one person, you know, did something to slight the other one. And then it was that person who was slighted, their child, who actually had to end up taking care of that person in their old age. Not their own child, right? Not their own family, but that was the person who was maybe closest or around at that time and was able to take care of them. And sometimes that's how life is.
0: Yeah.
1: So, you know.
0: And that will be your story to tell, because imagine, I mean, assuming that you have children, you would be able to say, you know what, my mom wasn't the best mom in the world, but this is what I did before she passed away. You aren't going to say, you know what, I regret not going to my mom when she needed help most. And you are being fearful, because what if you end up in the same situation?
1: I don't think people think about that.
0: What if at or closer to your dying days, you want somebody to help you, and your child decides that, you know, he or she is not going to help you? You don't realize that, you know, those were the consequences of your actions.
1: It's a lot to think about today. Let's take this caller. Good morning. Oh, all right. 227-1899. You can also reach us on WhatsApp, 624-4805. Let's take some comments from WhatsApp. This person says, good morning. My contribution to the topic, I think, in all fairness, we could. It's a blessing. I did it for my parents, especially my father. He used to say he feels sorry for me because I have my children and husband to look after. Now I have him, but I did what I had to do. May his soul rest in peace. And she says, have a blessed day.
0: Yeah.
1: This person also says, good morning, guys. Based on your topic, yes, kids owe it to take care of their parents in old age. But kids today are just wicked. They just grab what they can from their parents and don't want to care for them. Let's take this caller. Good morning.
3: I'm Kieran. I like how you answered you. Just adding to it, just, and a biblical point of view. God don't leave us. We leave God. And then ask him for forgiveness. He forgive us and open his arms and accept us. So I think he should forgive our mother and just do the best that God wants us. Added to that, my first comment, my wife have her mother and father alive, and if it comes to I to do that, I will mostly literally help them. That's my day.
1: All right, thanks for that.
0: All
1: right, 11 hours 44. Do children owe their parents care in their old age? That's what we're talking about today. Thanks so much for that, Mr. George. Thanks for coming through. And we've got a voice note. We'll play that one for you, but let's take this caller. Good morning. Good morning.
4: Hi, Tara.
1: Yes, you're here. Good morning.
4: Yes. Auntie Lali said just now.
1: Oh, you forgot her?
4: I just asked her though. I think in this situation, she should do what she expects from teacher.
0: Okay.
4: Yes, just do the right thing. Watch, maybe years ago, she was too young to understand the struggle. Yes, so she didn't know the real story, probably. Right? But when you want to know the truth, they got sick from the root.
0: Yeah.
4: Find out where is the problem.
1: Mm-hmm.
4: Not just stay away and think about the problem. Find out what the cause is.
1: Mm-hmm.
4: And she whole idea could turn right away around. She might run and go by her mother every day. Yeah, when she hears the story.
1: Mm-hmm.
4: Yes. And it got sometimes people used to go through terrible struggle long time.
1: Mm-hmm.
4: And they didn't have control over it. They didn't know what to do.
1: Yeah.
4: Because things were tough a long time.
1: Mm.
4: The best thing for them was run away.
1: Mm.
4: So there's what happened there.
1: Yeah.
4: So let's just check and see.
1: Mm-hmm.
4: I must call your mother. Call she, yeah.
1: Yeah. All right.
4: Yeah.
1: Thanks for that, Jimmy. Yes. Already 11 hours 46. Any thoughts?
0: I think sometimes parents make it hard for their children. I know there are various circumstances in which children might not want to visit their parents, or they might say they are staying far away. But as parents too, you have to also make it easy for them to come and visit and so on, not shunning them, or if they call, you just ask them what they want and these kind of things. So make it easy and realize that you are getting old, you're getting up in age, and you'd need somebody to be there for you to take care of you. Don't wait until it's too late. Sometimes parents wait until it's too late to, you know, accept their children, because they're in their minds, they could do everything for themselves, and it might not be the case. Like, you could literally wake up tomorrow and you can't move, or something happens where you need somebody to help you or feed you or give you this or put on your clothes or rub your back or something.
1: Yeah. All right. Let's take this voice note, let's take this caller first. Then we'll share the voice note. Good morning.
5: Hi,
1: Mr. Grant.
5: Do we have a third party?
1: No, it's just the two of us in today.
5: God bless the both of you.
1: Much appreciated. Yes, you may. Go right ahead.
5: Okay, let me take it. With all due respect, I'm a grandmother boy. I grew up with my grandmother. Why? Because of the fact my mother was very young when she got me. I think she was about 16. You know? So she had no idea of childcare management and stuff like that. You know? So my grandmother or actually love and mercy, so to speak, took me, right? And she minded me until I become a big man, educated in everything. She lived 101.
1: Oh, wow.
5: And I'm trusting God to live 106. So it is a blessing. Now, let me tell you, I had the chance only to look at her when she was, let me see, she died at 101. Yeah, up to that age, because I was still, she sent me to TI, I graduated and stuff like that, you know? So I had a chance to look at her. My mother was now alive. If should something happen, I would look at her. My dad also is alive. He's in London.
1: Okay.
5: So let me say this with all due respect. Our family has the benefit of longevity. We live long. You know what I mean? So that's what I'm saying. Regardless of what, anything after my mom, I would look at her regardless. I mean, we never really had any problem. You understand? Because at the end of the day, she brought me the world. And the Bible says, honor your mother and your father, that your days may be long upon this, earth. You can live long then.
1: Yeah.
5: And anytime you disobey your parents, your life automatically cut short. Take this from me, and this is from the Bible. You do not disobey, disrespect in any way, no time at all, your parents. They brought you in the world. And the Bible says, honor your mother and your father, that your days may be long. In other words, you're going to live long once you obey them and you respect them. So you just should be a must. You see? Compulsory. You see? So that is my point. And let me say this to the listeners. If you have your mom, like Mr. Grant, cherish your mom. You have your dad. My dad in London, I cherish him, even though he really look after me. You know what I mean? But I'm a big man, I'm a grandfather, so I take care of myself. And with my grandmother, help and swan, grace, and God bless it. I'm here, and I'm happy to see it. Thank God. I'm alive, my father, my mom alive, with my age, my dad alive. A lot of people my age don't have mom or dad. You know what I mean? And I'm happy and thankful to the Lord. God is good, and respect and manner all the time, and be respectful to your parents, regardless. You understand?
1: Yes.
5: Thank you very much. Kieran, teacher, take it easy.
0: Yes, Mr. Grant.
5: You look at your parents, don't worry about your grandparents. Look after your parents, brother.
0: Mm-hmm.
5: One day I'll like look after you.
0: Yeah.
5: I'll thank you, like, darling, you too.
1: Yes, Mr. Grant, look hearing you parents. Loud and clear.
5: Okay, bye-bye.
1: Yes. All right. Thanks, Mr. Grant. 11 hours 51. Do children owe their parents care in their old age? That's our topic. Did you want to share any thoughts or do we go to...
0: I just like the proverb, you know, that he shared. I thought of bringing that up early on. I'm not sure why I didn't bring it up. I mean, honor your mother and your father.
1: Oh,
0: so
1: yeah.
0: Your days may be long on the earth. Mm-hmm. So take warning. That's a Mighty Sparrow. Who sang that one?
1: We're gonna confirm good. That one. Yeah. All right. Let's take this caller. Good morning.
6: Good morning, Auntie.
1: Hi. Good morning.
0: Hi, Auntie Anjani. How are you doing?
6: Good listening to you.
0: happy that
6: I
0: you're listening.
6: I just passed Mr. Grant.
0: Uh huh.
6: Talking your writing. No fear, children don't have time to interfere.
0: Mm-hmm.
6: Very strict, and I've talked to them.
0: Yeah. That's true.
6: So
0: that's true.
6: Next for them.
0: Mm-hmm.
6: That's your own life.
0: Yeah.
6: That's right. Yeah. You need also your two of them. You want to give them $20. You take one. You love your baby. You love your dear gentle. Enough to them don't have time in the period.
0: Yeah, that's true.
6: I only get it too late. Yes.
0: Too late shall be the cry.
6: Yes, I'll cry for them.
0: Mm-hmm.
6: Yes, I've found them here and so much.
0: Yep.
6: Let me talk to you.
0: All right. Thank you so much, Auntie Anjani.
1: Thank you for coming through.
6: Mm-hmm. Thank you.
1: All right. It's 11 hours 52. Do children owe their parents care in their old age? Let's take this voice note.
7: Hi, good morning. My take is that parents do make mistakes. When you buy a freezer, you buy any appliance you buy, it comes with
0: a manual.
7: But when you get a child, the baby doesn't come with a manual.
0: That's true.
7: But there's some parents, I'm not saying all, some parents take care of that baby, clean them, feed them, clothe them, educate them, and so on. So I think despite all the mistakes a parent would have made with a child, I really believe that, I mean, that a child is not obligated to look after the parents. Because parents now, after the age, after 18, they're supposed to start providing for old age, right? For their retirement. So they should not depend on the children should not depend on the parents still. However, you have children. My mother did a lot to me, a lot. And what I did after hurting for years, I decided, well, she don't love me, I will love her from a distance.
0: Mm.
7: I would beg her, come on, let me look after you. Because it was 9 of us. And, well, let us say things didn't go according to the way she expected those that she had thrown out her belly to. Things didn't go the way, so I was begging her to come and live with me. Eventually, she did come in. She, you know, she never contributed to me in any way.
0: Mm-hmm.
7: But I loved that woman. I loved my father, even though he never contributed. And both of them, I looked after them until they died. But my mom, she started creating another problem in the home. And my big son took her. But it is not a child's duty to look after. But depends on, and because of the way she treated me, I have not treated my children like that.
0: Yeah.
7: But I'm not looking forward for them to look me. I'm looking at my gratuity, my pension, and so when I reach a stage, because some parents don't realize that children have their own expenses, their own life.
1: Mm.
7: So when I reach an age, they can put me in a home, and if the money I'm getting can do, they could contribute in that way. Thank you.
0: Yeah.
1: All right. Thank you so much for sharing that with us. Mm-hmm. We appreciate you coming through. If this is your first time, welcome. We've got some other comments. Kieran, any thoughts?
0: I do believe that God is going to bless her tremendously for
1: pouring
0: out love to her parents, even though she might not have receive the same love from them.
1: Mm-hmm.
0: And those are, you know, inspiring stories that we love to hear. People, regardless of what their parents would have done to them, they decide that they are still going to extend love and care to those persons. And I was talking about, you know, parents sometimes making it hard for their children to love them or show care to them.
1: Mm-hmm.
0: So that's like one instance of that. For parents, they might say a lot of hurtful things to you, and that might throw you off, and you might not want to take them in your home and all of those things. But you have to realize that you're getting up in age as parents, and children, sometimes you just have to listen to the words that they're saying, even if it's something hurtful, or if they are saying hurtful words to you, and don't take it to heart. I mean, remember what the Bible says, honor your mother and your father, that your days may be long. And also, it's your story to tell as well. This won't happen to you because this is not how you plan on treating your children.
1: Mm-hmm.
0: All right, so do good and good will come back to you.
1: Yeah. All right. Let's take some comments before we wrap. This person says, good morning. I would say yes, we as children have to look after our mother and father, because if not for them, we would not be in this world. Never mind if they don't give you anything, but they fed you as a baby, so many sleepless nights they had when you were a baby. Auntie Ruby says she's trying to get through. Auntie Ruby, so sorry, not sure what happened there. But Buddy B came through earlier. He was saying, bless Thursday, everyone. Mm-hmm. This topic is so broad that a 1-hour program is not enough to discuss it. My view includes yes. So to the question, yes to the person who is there for you. And that includes parents or guardians. But I think you guys have the discussion on point so far. Mohani says 100%. She sent through a sticker. Shireen says, good morning, Guyana. Happy Thursday. Watching from Toronto. She says she's happily retired after working for 54 years in Canada. And her daughter and grandsons call or text her every day to ask if she's okay and if she needs anything. Her response is, all is good. Andy Ruby says on Facebook, good morning. Blessings to you. And agree with Kieran. And she sends through some stickers. So thank you so much to everybody. I don't want to take this call because
0: We will run out of time.
1: but Kieran, what are your closing thoughts on
0: this? It is our moral duty to take care of our parents, but if they aren't giving you the space to do so, you can love them from a distance.
1: What do you mean by space, though?
0: They aren't providing the space for you to do it. Like, you can't come by them. They don't want to see you there. Every time you go there, they're saying something negative. And things could get very, very dark. They could say, oh, you're gonna die, or these kind of things. No. Like, if they are cursing you, then I guess the most you could do is love them but far.
1: Yeah, somebody talked about loving from a distance. Yep. Yeah, I believe it was the voice note. It's a tough one when it comes to relationships in general. You know, if you have a strained relationship, that's something that you have to work through. And if you need to create that distance, well, that's what you have to do. But I think when it comes to parents, you just have to do the best that you can in terms of honoring them. For some people, you know, you might need to do some work on yourself in terms of, you know, forgiving and letting some things go. This person comes through on WhatsApp and says, good morning. She's listening and something. I'm seeing some laughing emojis. All right. You guys take care of yourselves and the ones you love. We'll be back with you tomorrow with another great topic lined up. Have a great rest of your Thursday. Bye-bye.
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2: With the news, I am Jordan Alkins. Good day. Guyana's debt position has improved significantly since the start of commercial oil production. So says President Irfan Ali, noting that publicly guaranteed debt fell from 47.4% of GDP in 2020 to 24.3% in 2024. He says stronger debt position is creating more room for investment in areas including health, education, social welfare, infrastructure, and agriculture. Works on Palmara to Mosin Creek Road expansion project is currently about 27% complete, with Lot 2 showing the most significant progress. Minister within the Public Works Ministry, Mandanlal Ramraj, on Tuesday inspected work, noting that they are slightly behind schedule, with the project expecting to be about 29% complete at this stage. The minister said he met with contractors as well as representatives from the GWI, the GPL, and One Communications to identify and address impediments affecting the pace of the construction. President Irfan Ali is calling for greater disaster preparedness across the Caribbean's tourism sector. In his address at the State of the Tourism Industry Conference, SODIC 2026, the president said disaster preparedness and business continuity should build into tourism investment from the start. He also urged tourism businesses to strengthen regional supply chains by securing more food and other products from within the region, while increasing investment in farmers and agricultural producers. In the region, federal prosecutors are expected to bring additional charges against former Venezuelan President Nicolas Maduro and his wife Celia Flores. CBS reported that the new charges accuse them of playing a role in the torture of Americans who were held in the Venezuelan prison. U.S. forces seized Maduro and Flores from their compound in Caracas in a dramatic nighttime raid on January 3 and brought them to New York to face charges for the alleged weapon and drug offenses, which they denied. Internationally, a Russian attack on two buses has killed at least 30 people and wounded 18 others in a Ukrainian city near the front line. The local prosecutor's office on Thursday posted photos of the bodies and debris strewn across the road of a burning metal shell of a bus. Police said the attack took place on a street where two city buses were operating at the time. They said the buses were hit by a glide bomb. And that's the news at the moment.
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It's Thursday, October 8, 2026. 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Sego been here, taking control of the airwaves. 98.1, doing it live from Homestretch Avenue, Georgetown, Guyana. How are you today? Hope you're feeling fine, enjoying your day. Your ultimate music show is on. Been up until 17 hours, playing you nothing but hits, only the hits. Some of the world's best music. Celebrating today, if you are, congratulations. Of course, going back, way back in time. Getting in that nostalgic mood. Now it's one of your favorite days. When we put it all together, you know here is where it sounds best. Welcome to our visitors. It's lunchtime. Enjoy. And of course, you've got a whole lot of music to enjoy here. So here we go.

Silver Convention, Fly Robin Fly. Moving on a beautiful Thursday. That's right, Nicola. Hello, Carol.

the disco years. Let me say happy birthday to Zaman Ali. Congratulations for your birthday. You've been success there. Hello to Mr. Jaidio. Happy birthday, Jaidio. Here's one from T Connection. On a sunny Thursday afternoon, the hits are on 98.1. Anita Kisun, Carmen Green, good afternoon.

Digging deep in a Thursday afternoon from T Connection. Let me say happy birthday to Bibi. That's Delisha, who's got a birthday today. From your parents, Mirzan Muni. Also from Sheik. Not forgetting your sister Nishana, your aunt Anu, cousins Ryan, Sarah, Jasmine, and Aliandra. Oh, they're all coming together to wish you the best. I hope you enjoy your birthday, baby. Carol, you can send some of those rain clouds. We need them here. 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Guyana, hot, hot, hot. Sunshine.

Good afternoon, Janet. Say hello, Faisal. 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

0: Celebration for Mr. Johnny. He's up at Kurukururu. It's his birthday today. Happy birthday, Johnny. From your sons, Andre, Mario, and Leon. Your daughters, Marina and Holly. And of course, from your wife, Inez, with lots of love, kisses, and all the best wishes. Enjoy the birthday, Johnny. Congratulations from us here as well. 98.1, the time. All right, got to give you a time check.
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0: for all those of you celebrating today. Zaidu, happy birthday to you. Simon Ali, happy birthday, Simon. Bibi, that's Delicia. Have a beautiful one today, Bibi. From Maris and Mooney, your wonderful parents. Not forgetting Sheik. And your sister Nishana. Aunt Anu. Your cousins Ryan, Sarah, and Jasmine. And we're not going to forget Alejandra. I'm sure you've got lots of friends too. 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Mr. Johnny up in Kurukururu is celebrating too. Happy birthday, Johnny. And your wife, Inez, with love.
1: Because our hearts tell us so.
0: And your wonderful children, Andre, Mario, Leon, Marina, and Holly. I'm sure many others, all your friends as well. Enjoy the birthday, Mr. Johnny.

Good afternoon, Ruby. What's up, Rada? And the family. Out in the street. Say hello to Bernadette Chandra Devi Singh. Out in the street. What's up, Cecilia George? Out in the daytime. Paul Budna. Crew there at Prime Imports. Oh, we gonna rock down to DJ Static Avenue. Good afternoon. Get higher. Mr. Kalika Jam. Down to Electric Avenue. And then we'll take it higher. Are you listening right now?

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10: 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Oh, yes.

0: afternoon, Mr. Brian Smith and your staff, Jennifer Wolford. 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
9: Coming down to give soca feedback, and I'm coming from Ojo. 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
1: what you. It is time for Have You Ever Wondered?
10: Welcome to Have You Ever Wondered? It is a program which brings you information and facts about a wide variety of topics and addresses questions you may have wondered about but never took the time to find the answers. We'll find them for you on this program called Have You Ever Wondered? Have you ever wondered in which country the fortune cookie originated? Okay, 10 points. We're on to the quiz mode now. I'm sure you're all saying, I've got that. That's the easy peasy kind of question. Well, what was your answer? Was your answer China? Wrong, wrong, wrong, wrong. No. I mean, we call it Chinese cookies these days. But hear this. According to most authorities who've written on this question, the fortune cookie originated in the United States of America, California to be exact. And there's a bit of controversy as to which part of California, Los Angeles or San Francisco. The American origin of the fortune cookie has not been disputed by any Chinese authority, but there are two popular claims as to where and who invented it.
11: One history of the fortune cookie claims that David Yong, a Chinese immigrant living in Los Angeles and founder of the Hong Kong Noodle Company, invented the cookie in 1918, and concerned about the poor he saw wandering near his shop, he created a cookie, passed them on for free because it was just lumps of dough that he would put little seasoning in, and he did it. He did it as a kind of charity for the poor. Another history claims that the fortune cookie was invented in San Francisco by a Japanese immigrant named Makoto.

0: Championship. Hagiwara created a cookie in 1914, according to the story, and it included a thank you note inside the cookie. And so that's how the fortune part of the cookie started to originate. His original cookie just had thank you very much for bringing me back onto the job. And later on, of course, everybody took that up. And these days, when you go to Chinese shops, you would get a Chinese restaurants, you may get a fortune cookie, you break it open, and you'd see, behave yourself and all will be well, something like that. Some kind of good feeling kind of fortune. So there you go, the fortune cookie, which I think we all instinctively would say is Chinese, originated in China, was actually originated in the US by either a Chinese immigrant or a Japanese immigrant. So you take your choice. Not China, though, in California. That's it for today. Join us next time for another program of Ever Wondered?
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2: What is, oh, you mean to be coming in at this order, man?
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2: you know it's 4:30?
3: But dear,
2: what is that on your shirt?
3: Where?
2: Lipstick.
3: But,

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2: Previously on Murundoy, Denzel was the MC for Fashion Meets Activism, introducing the designers and welcoming Kavita to the stage. Kavita explained how false rumors about her and Sharona had spread before someone vandalized their boutique. She urged the crowd to reject discrimination and defend human rights. The show was a success, and Kavita thanked Denzel warmly for his support, hugging him and calling him a friend for life. Meanwhile, Sharona and Kemal kept the relationship hidden during the show because they worried the news might upset Kavita. They considered telling her that evening, but left before they could. When Sharona forgot her phone, Kavita and Denzel drove to her home to return it, only to find Kemal and Sharona kissing in the yard. As we return to Murundoy, will Eva have a happy birthday?
3: Thanks, Daddy.
4: Don't tell me you're still sleeping.
3: I'm in bed, but I'm not sleeping.
4: Okay. My daughter, you're 20 years old today. And I want to wish God's blessing over your life.
3: Thank you.
4: I pray that everything will work out for you. That you will get through your studies at university. And I wish success, prosperity, health, and wealth over your life.
3: Oh, thank you, Daddy. That means a lot.
4: You're welcome, my love.
3: I woke up feeling so happy.
4: I can imagine. You're no longer a teenager.
3: Yeah, 20.
4: I bet. Well, I have some presents for you. I hope you can pass by sometime today to collect.
3: Don't worry, I will.
4: And I want to take you out to dinner tonight.
3: Oh, I think Jonathan is planning to do so too.
4: Oh.
3: But maybe we can just do one thing. Can he come with us? All right. Great.
4: So, what time you'll pass by to get your presents?
3: Sometime this morning.
4: Okay, love. See you soon.
3: See you soon, Daddy. Aw, it's my birthday.

0: You.
1: Oh, gosh, Jonathan.
0: Don't get up. Don't get up. It's breakfast in bed.
1: Whoa.
0: I've been up since 5, you know.
1: Are you serious?
0: Yep. Only the best for my baby.
1: Oh, everything looks so good.
0: We've got our fruits, watermelon, and of course, your favorite pineapple. Then we got our porridge, eggs, turkey bacon, chicken sausages with our own pancakes made from scratch.
1: Not from the box?
0: From scratch, girl. Here you go, babe. Try the pineapples.
1: So sweet and juicy.
0: Just like you.
1: Oh, stop it.
0: All right. So you have your breakfast and here.
1: What?
0: Your presents.
1: All of this?
0: Your special birthday, babes. You're going to be 20 now. Which one you want to open for us?
1: The largest box.
0: You sure? The best thing to come in small packages, you know.
1: That's why I'm leaving it for last.
0: Here you go.
1: You got me a new iPad and a new phone?
0: Yeah.
1: Wow. Thank you, baby.
0: You're welcome.
1: Now I can't wait to open the rest. Jonathan, I can't believe you got all this for my birthday. I love all of it. The shoes, the clothes, the phone, the iPad. But most of all, I love this beautiful necklace and earrings.
0: I told you, the best things come in small packages.
1: I love them so much. It's so beautiful.
0: And I also made reservations for dinner tonight, babe. But Eva, I'm not going to tell you where we're going, though.
1: About that.
0: What?
1: Daddy made reservations to take me to dinner, too.
0: Oh, did he?
1: Yeah. But I asked him if you can come, and he said yes.
0: So, we do one thing?
1: Yeah. I mean, after, me and you can do our own thing.
0: All right. You're the birthday girl. And the birthday girl wishes must be respected.
1: Thanks, babe.
0: You sure your father wants me there, though?
1: Yes.
0: You're not going to be weird or anything?
1: No.
0: You sure?
1: Yes.
0: Okay.
1: Everything will be okay.
0: As long as you're happy.
1: I am. You've already made my birthday so special.
2: Good morning and welcome down to...
0: Eva, you going to pick that up?
1: Jonathan, you see is who calling me?
0: Oh, your mother. Joy.
1: Yeah, I don't want her to spoil my day.
0: I'm sure she just called to wish you happy birthday.
1: Right.
0: Answer her, man. I'm going to go to the washroom.
1: Hello?
3: Happy birthday, my baby.
1: Thanks.
3: 20 years ago, time like now, I've been in the hospital rolling with pain. You're born just after 2 the afternoon. And when I look at you, my one girl child, I say God really smile on me.
1: Right.
3: Eva, I want to pray God's blessing on your life, my child. I wish nothing but the best for you. I want you not to forget where you come from. Don't forget that it's best to walk in the footsteps of the Lord.
1: Okay, mommy.
3: God spare your life and you come so far. You got to continue to give praise.
1: Okay.
3: What you got planned for today?
1: Just chilling.
3: I got a present for you, Eva.
1: Okay.
3: I was hoping I could see you today, Eva. Let me talk things out as mother and daughter.
1: Mommy, it's my birthday. I don't want to quarrel today.
3: I promise. It's not going to be a quarrel. Let me take you out to lunch and we could talk. Please, I'm begging you, Eva.
1: Mommy, if you start any nonsense, I'm going to leave you now.
3: I promise you, Eva.
1: Okay. I will come to lunch.
3: Good. You want me to come and pick you up?
1: No. I can find my way there.
3: Okay. The restaurant by the public road, right?
1: Okay.
3: 12 o'clock.
1: See you then.
0: What did she want?
1: She has a present for me and wants me to go to lunch with her.
0: And you're going?
1: Please take me, but don't leave. Wait in the car just in case.
0: All right. That sounds like a plan.
1: I hope this is not a mistake.
4: You look beautiful, my daughter.
1: Thanks, mommy.
4: I'm really happy you accept my invitation to lunch, Eva.
1: Yeah.
4: Here's the present.
1: Thanks.
4: You gonna open it?
1: I'll open it when I get home.
4: Okay. And here's some money. You can buy whatever else you want.
1: Thanks.
4: Look, I know things ain't perfect between me and you.
1: Right.
4: But I hope you could fix this. Even you know I love you. Ain't got nothing in this world can change my love for my one girl child.
1: Uh-huh.
4: Everything I do, I was only trying to protect you. I always wanted to make sure you walk on the straight and narrow.
1: I have to live my own life, Mommy. I'm not a child anymore.
4: I understand all that, Eva. But at the same time, there's a certain way you're supposed to do things. I don't want people to talk about you the way they talk about other young women in this village.
1: Here we go.
4: No, Eva. I just want you to keep up a good reputation. You're gone and you're living with this boy and y'all are not married.
1: Were you married to my father when you had me?
4: That's besides the point, Eva.
1: No, Mommy. It's not besides the point. When you can stop being a hypocrite?
4: Eva, I don't want you to repeat the mistakes I made. Suppose you get pregnant now.
1: I am not going to get pregnant. I know how to protect myself.
4: So, you're drinking birth control tablet? Eva, listen to me.
1: Mommy, please. You promised not to upset me today. But here you are.
4: Look, you know I was never one to hold my tongue. You start university and that is what you should be focusing on. You don't know what the young man doing when you're not with E.
1: Okay, that's it. I gone. Thanks for the money and the present.
4: Eva! Eva!

0: Thanks, Daddy and Pepper.
1: You're so welcome, sweetheart.
0: And thanks for inviting Jonathan.
2: No problem.
3: Yeah, thanks for including me, Mr. Simon.
0: Y'all should have bring Caleb, though.
1: Me and Dolly will buy any people restaurant tonight. Next thing, he start one hollering for me, Bobby. None of it. Shelly and Ignatius babysitting tonight. And I can pick you up in the morning.
0: Oh, okay.
2: So, what are you young people planning to do after this?
0: We're gonna go to a bar.
2: Hope you're not planning to drink. You're 20, not 21.
0: Daddy, this is not America, you know.
3: Don't worry, Mr. Simon. Make sure she don't overdo it.
2: Thanks for looking out, Jonathan.
0: Who's messaging you every minute, Jonathan?
3: Nobody. Don't worry about it.
1: Well, Eva, I hope chapter 20 is really good to you.
0: Thanks, Pepper.
3: Sorry. Excuse me. I'm gonna go answer this outside.
0: Jonathan.
3: Be right back, babe.
1: Is everything okay, Eva?
0: Yeah.
2: The young man has been on his phone since we got to the restaurant. Who is he talking to?
0: I don't know.
1: I hope it's not another girl.
0: What? No.
1: All right.
2: Your necklace and earrings are beautiful, Eva.
0: Yeah. Jonathan had them made especially for me.
1: Wow. I really wish Simon would do that for me.
2: Now's not the time, Pepper. Today's Eva's day.
0: Anyways, I do love them so much.
2: I'm glad you're enjoying your birthday. You deserve all the best things.
1: Yes. Cheers, Eva.
2: Cheers.
0: Thanks, Daddy and Pepper. I plan to make chapter 20 the best one yet.
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8: 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It's 98.1 Thursday, October 8. I hope you're all having a great day. And of course, we extend happy birthday greetings to Johnny up in Kurukururu. Johnny, these greetings are from your wife, Ines, with lots of love, and not forgetting your sons, Andre, Mario, and Leon, your daughters, Marina, and Holly, all the relatives and friends. Wishing you all the best for a wonderful birthday and many, many more. Johnny, happy birthday. Also, Zaman Ali up in Success Day celebrates his birthday from his wife, Lovey, and of course his daughters and son-in-law, relatives, friends. Zaman, enjoy your birthday. Congratulations to you. To Bibi Talisha, who's celebrating her birthday too. Bibi, happy birthday from your parents, Mirza and Muni, also from Sheikh, and not forgetting your sister, Nishana, your aunt, Anu, your cousins, Ryan, Sarah, Jasmine, and Alejandra. All your friends as well, wishing you the very best. Enjoy it, Bibi. Congratulations. Happy birthday from 98.1. Jai Dio celebrates his birthday. Jai, greetings coming from, I'm sure, all your family members, your friends, and of course, us here at 98.1. We want to wish you all the best, Mr. Jai Dio. Happy, happy birthday. Good afternoon, Jeanette in Tushin, dear. Hope all is good. Anyway, let's get back to the hits.

Good afternoon, Gita Roberts. Hope you're doing great. Enjoying it. Lily, take good afternoon. What's up, Andrew? Just tuned in. Don't worry, we've got a whole lot of hits coming your way. Yeah, you missed a great lot, but that's okay. Remember, I'm here up to 17 hours, right? Won't take it from Yewada Raha, the promise. 14 hours 39.

Good afternoon, Hammer. And yeah, she's sending our best wishes to all our cancer fighters and survivors as we honor and celebrate Breast Cancer Awareness Month. And she says also to my pea in a pod, Nicola Schultz, my thyroid cancer bestie. Remember, you're not alone. You're in this fight together. Lots of love, hugs, and best wishes from Hema. Nicola, good afternoon.

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1: 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With the news at this time, I am Onika Langhorn Eno. Government Member of Parliament Suresh Singh has rejected claims by opposition leader Azreddin Mohammed that young children in Fowls, East Coast Demerara, must travel long distances to attend school, pointing to a nursery school commissioned in the community more than a year ago. Singh was responding to a video posted by Mohammed on Monday, October 5, 2026, in which concerns were raised about children having to travel far to access education. Singh described the narrative as false, noting that a nursery school is located in the vicinity of 11th and 12th Streets, Fowls. The $34 million facility was commissioned in August 2025 by the then Minister of Education, Priya Manichand, to accommodate pupils from Fowls and neighboring Paradise. Police are investigating an alleged murder which occurred on Thursday, October 8 at Noikodat, Back Dam, Region 8, resulting in the death of Ziggy Webster, a 34-year-old gold miner of Madia. Preliminary investigations revealed that Webster and his reputed wife were involved in an argument at their camp, during which Webster allegedly dealt the woman several chops about her body with a cutlass. The woman subsequently allegedly inflicted a stab wound to Webster's right buttock with a kitchen knife. Both individuals were taken to the Madhya District Hospital, where Webster succumbed to his injuries and was pronounced dead by a doctor on duty. The 27-year-old woman remains hospitalized under police guard. Thomas Street, Georgetown, is temporarily closed to vehicular traffic from today, Thursday, October 8, to Sunday, October 11, to facilitate maintenance works. Motorists traveling along Middle Street and New Market Street will not be permitted to turn onto Thomas Street, while traffic on Lamaha Street will not be permitted to turn south onto Thomas Street. Traffic entering New Market Street from Camp Street and proceeding east must exit via Cumming Street or East Street. In addition, no parking will be allowed within the cordoned area and double parking is prohibited. Traffic ranks will be strategically positioned to ensure the smooth flow of traffic, and motorists are urged to exercise caution and follow the directions of traffic ranks. And now for news in the region. Police in central Chile have airlifted several residents to safety after rising flood waters left them trapped in their homes. Recent torrential rains caused the Mapocho River to burst its banks, flooding large parts of the city of Talagante, 22 miles southwest of the capital, Santiago. Meteorologists say Santiago has seen 74 mm of rainfall in the first 7 days of this month, making it the rainiest October for the area in 76 years. They have warned that this year's unusually strong El Niño will likely continue to bring unusually wet weather, powerful winds, and storms to the region during the Southern Hemisphere's spring. And internationally, veteran Indian actor Nana Patekar, known for his intense, fiery performances on stage and in film, has died at the age of 75 in Goa. One of the most recognizable faces of Indian cinema, Patekar won 3 National Film Awards and became known for playing difficult and often volatile characters. He was also a prominent figure in Marathi language cinema and theater. He was admitted to a hospital after being found unconscious at his home in Goa in the early hours of Thursday. And according to doctors, despite 45 minutes of continuous CPR, he could not be revived. Tributes have poured in from actors and politicians across India. And that's the news to the moment.
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2: 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Good afternoon, Joshua. Good afternoon to all you wonderful listeners. And of course, we say happy birthday to Jaideo. Happy birthday, Zaman Ali. Also to Johnny up in Kurukururu, from your sons Andre, Mario, and Leon, your daughters Marina and Holly, not forgetting your wife Inez, wishing you a very happy birthday, Johnny. Happy birthday, baby, to Alicia. It's your birthday as well. Congratulations. From your parents, Mirza and Muni, also from Sheikh, from Nishana, your sister, your aunt Anu, and also cousins Ryan, Sarah, and Jasmine, Alejandra as well. They're all coming together to wish you a beautiful birthday today.

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1: Dreams will come alive. 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

Super 6 is the jackpot game with the biggest cash payout, and it's very simple and easy to play. 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You're still a winner if you match five numbers, four numbers, or even three numbers plus the bonus ball. 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
2: So the time has moved on to 16 hours 36 and it's Thursday, nice and sunny, and of course busy time of the afternoon. Take it easy, it's your afternoon drive time. 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And those of you locked in, good afternoon to you. I trust you've enjoyed all the hits so far. So I've got a few minutes left, so let's continue. Life goes on. 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

What do you know? The time has moved on to 16 hours 53. You gotta wrap up your afternoon drive time, making way for Winsome with more great music. And thank you so much for listening today again to the Liners Barbershop crew there, Lockton, Dexter, Marlin, Top Dread, Junjun, and all the others. And everyone, have a beautiful Thursday evening. Take good care, get home safely. I'm gonna be back tomorrow, Friday.

It's 17 hours, 1 on the clock. Good afternoon. Welcome, everybody, to Mirchi Masala, right here on 98 number 1. Well, it's Thursday. So we're taking you back in time. Welcome to Throwback Thursday, right here on Mirchi Masala.

have some great music lined up for you. If you're tuning in to the first time, I am Winsome Henry, and I'll be keeping your company up until 20 hours. This is Babala and Kanchan with Ayayo.

and dearest in, everybody. Angie said, a lovely Thursday afternoon to you, beautiful, and all the listeners around the world. I'm enjoying the music. Have a great evening. One love always. Thank you so much for coming through, honey. Auntie and dear everybody, always representing and repping the West Side. Rishi's also locked in from Good Fortune. Loving the music.

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Welcome back, everyone, to Mirchi Masala. I'm so glad that you're listening to us today. From wherever you are, whether you're listening from the west side, the best side, the east coast, or the west coast. Thank you guys so much for joining us for Throwback Thursday right here on 98.1 Mirchi Masala.

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17 hours 52. What's it up? And we're almost at that time. Your news comes up at 18 hours. Stay locked on so you can be informed on what's happening locally, regionally, and internationally. Ali and Mustafa, Ramesh and Subda, hold on, Radhika, and they chame. Jurpati, everybody, with Mr. Bisesar. One thing about music, it never gets old. When Sita and Parvati. And the memories always stay alive.

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2: With the news at this time, I'm Celestine Chakon. Regional connectivity has been identified as a major challenge to the growth of Caribbean tourism. This as the Caribbean Tourism Organization's State of the Tourism Industry Conference, SOTIC, meets for the fourth day. Guyana's Tourism Minister, Susan Rodriguez, says the region must get connectivity right to advance sustainability, inclusivity, and community-based tourism. SOTIC, which is being held under the theme Tourism Futures, Smart, Sustainable, and Inclusive, concludes tomorrow, October 9. Commissioners investigating the sinking of the MV Barima today visited key maritime facilities as part of efforts to establish what went wrong and whether shortcomings in safety and oversight contributed to the tragedy. The visits form part of the Commission of Inquiry's initial fact-finding exercise ahead of formal hearings expected to begin next week. During the visits, commissioners examined maritime operations, vessel inspection procedures, and the systems responsible for ensuring the safety of passengers and crew. Further inspections are planned for dry dock facilities on Friday, followed by visits to Mabaruma and Port Kaituma next week, where commissioners will meet survivors and affected families. Deputy Commissioner of Police Faisal Karimbash has been sent on leave pending the outcome of an investigation into allegations of rape and threatening behavior made against him. The police, in a release today, said following the receipt of the report, Commissioner of Police Dr. Clifton Hicken established a team to conduct a thorough investigation into the allegations. Additionally, the female police inspector who made the report has been transferred from the Special Organized Crime Unit SOCU to Regional Police Division 4A. The Guyana Police Force wishes to assure the public that the allegations are being treated with the seriousness they warrant and that the investigations will be conducted professionally, impartially, and in accordance with established procedures. News in the region. Prosecutors in the United States have accused Venezuela's former leader Nicolas Maduro and his wife Celia Flores of conspiracy to commit torture. The fresh charges against the couple were made public today and are in addition to the drug trafficking and weapons charges already brought against them, which they have denied. Maduro, 63, and Flores, 69, have been in custody since January in a detention center in Brooklyn, where they were taken after U.S. forces seized them in a pre-dawn raid on their compound in Caracas. Barry J. Pollock, Maduro's attorney, said his client denies the new charges and looks forward to his day in court. Internationally, the United States government is suspending several major tech companies, including Adobe and Microsoft, from a program that gives skilled foreign workers a path to permanent residency amid allegations of fraud. The move comes as the White House ramps up pressure on companies to hire more Americans. U.S. Vice President J.D. Vance said at a news conference today that their message to Microsoft is that as a great American company, they've got to hire great American workers. Vance claimed that the Redmond, Washington-based tech giant laid off 6,000 American workers while obtaining 6,300 foreign work visas and almost 3,000 permanent residencies known as green cards. And that's the news at this time.
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0: Hello, I'm here, and I brought the macaroni.
1: 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I brought the macaroni. 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
1: 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Yours is always dry.
0: Dry? You don't even use salt.
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2: 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There's no shame in that.
4: 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CG United. Good like that.
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0: Brahma.
1: Brampton is in the house. The Kedus family from Brampton, they're enjoying the music. Thank you guys so much for coming through. Yes, everybody, you're locked on to 98 number one. Mirchi Masala. Hope you guys are having a terrific Thursday night. Well, you guys know, tomorrow is Friday. Yes, everyone. We're almost to the end of this week. And we're heading into the weekend.

Yes, everyone. And we're at that time when we're reflecting on whether we have accomplished anything for this week. If you have, give yourself a tap on the shoulder. And if you have not, well, you have next week. And you have one more day to go. Yes, tomorrow is Friday. Please, just try to be intentional of whatever you do or whatever you want to do. And do not procrastinate. Don't make excuses for yourself.

I'm sure a lot of you knew the remix of this one. This is Let Go Mina Raja, originally sung by Babola and Kanchan. And the remix we know today, sung by Savita. Auntie Indira is in and she said, good night, hon. I'm enjoying the program to the fullest. Of course you are. Yes, we're taking you back in time. Playing all those hits to take you down memory lane.

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3: Hi there, I'm Woman Carver Elgin, stationed at Traffic Headquarters in Leary. According to Section 76.1 of the Motor Vehicles and Road Traffic Act, Chapter 5102, the rules of the road are: all vehicles must keep to the left or near side of the road while driving a vehicle. When meeting another vehicle traveling in the opposite direction, you must keep well to the left or near side of the road. When being overtaken, you must keep to the left or near side of the road. You should not, therefore, except when you intend to overtake or turn right, drive along the middle of the road.

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1: Thank you, Michelle. 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
1: This is awesome. 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
2: The answer is we got to evolve. If we want to keep up with what's happening in our world, we have to be able to give people news now. One of the things our CEO here at NCN says a lot of the time is that the deadline for news is no longer at 6 o'clock.
1: Yeah.
2: It is right now.
1: It's right.
2: And we have to be able to answer that question. 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